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0: Hi, everybody. It's 36 seconds after the album has ended, and this is your hidden track. You know, I have the Kraz Man here, and I thought we would talk a little bit about Schlockrock in its last 18 years. Isn't that right, Kraz?
1: Yes.
0: Don't you know what we're going to say, Kraz?
1: Yes.
0: Kraz, you have to talk a little bit more than this.
1: But this is a hidden track.
0: That's right.
1: You have to say something mysterious that doesn't make anyone sense.
0: Doesn't make anyone sense? You have to get closer to the microphone so that people can hear you.
1: No, but can't we like say words backwards or something?
0: We could try. You want to talk a little bit about the hidden track, the one that we're about to play, the shtick that never quite made it onto the album?
1: The shtick that wouldn't, that couldn't, right? There's the little engine that could, and then there's the shtick that couldn't.
0: Yes, what you're about to hear is the shtick that was supposed to be before the song Get Me to the Shul on Time, but
1: Lenny, as a prima donna, decided that it wasn't good enough and didn't fit in the proper motif of the artistic excellence of what he was looking for.
0: But we want you to decide. So after you hear the shtick, compare it to the one that's before Get Me to the Shul on Time Now.
1: And then send mail to Lenny
0: at schlockrock.com
1: and say, Lenny, listen to Krasna. He knows what he's doing.
0: Here's the other shtick now.
2: Hey, guys. How's it going?
0: Great. Are you guys ready for that class?
3: Oh, yeah. Yeah,
0: I'm telling you, I've been working on this. I think we're going to get it this time.
4: Yeah, I hope so.
5: It's not going to happen.
4: You'll never get it.
6: We've been at this for 3 weeks.
7: We're not even getting close.
4: Here he comes.
8: Hello, boys.
9: Hello, Rabbi Higginski.
8: No, we're ready to try again this week.
9: Yes, Rabbi Higginski.
8: Now listen. The shul by Jewel has minion in the pool.
9: The shul off Jewel has minion near the pool.
8: Can you guys hear me? The shul by Jewel has minion in the pool.
9: The shul off Jewel has minion near the pool.
10: I give a handkerchief.
8: Okay, Lenny, say it. Do it right.
0: The shul off Jewel has minion near the pool.
8: Nachamu, and this time the way I taught you.
0: The shul by Jewel has minion in the pool.
5: By George, I think he's got it.
0: Okay, we're back.
1: Wait, but we have to say something hidden trackish. What are you supposed to say hidden trackish?
0: I don't know.
1: We need a leader like Lenny.
0: I just wanted to say one thing. Eitan G, we're only doing this because you did it on the rap album. I never even knew about a hidden track before this. I'd like to thank everybody out there for listening to this album.
1: I'd like to thank each and every one of you. I'd like to thank you and you and
0: keep
1: you.
0: Keep in touch. I always answer email.
1: And you and the person underneath that. Hi, how are you? I wanted to thank you and you.
0: You got to prepare to come to Israel.
1: And you.
0: That's subliminal.
1: And you.
0: Come to Israel, everybody.
1: Not you, because you were talking during the whole
0: Shabbat.
1: Thing. And you. What is
0: Shabbat is very important.
1: About? What is he talking
0: it's
1: about?
0: It's very, very important.
1: The good thing is that tapes
0: keep
1: can be
0: Shabbat. Erased. Shabbat can keep you. That's what happens. Go to shul. Oh, am I preaching now?
1: You? Couldn't be.
0: No way.
1: If you guys, I just want to tell you one very important thing. The more of these albums you buy, the more money Lenny has. The more money Lenny has, the less new albums he has to make. So if you don't want to hear any more albums by Lenny, buy this one. Have your friends buy it. Buy it and then throw it out and then buy another one. And you keep buying it and buying it and buying it and buying it. Sell enough albums. Uh-oh.
0: This is very good. You know, that's our mystical, this is our mystical tie-in. And then you can come visit me in the lifestyles of the Schlock and Famous. This is your hidden track, ladies and gentlemen.

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Good. Welcome to everybody. This is Avrami. You are tuned into another edition of Saturday Night Siegel being brought to you from Beit Shemesh, Israel, here at the Nachum Siegel Network. We are coming off of Shabbos Parshas Shalach in Israel and Parshas Vahalosha in the diaspora. Hopefully everyone had a wonderful Shabbos. Hopefully it will lead to a week of good health, of peace, of prosperity, of peace of mind, of good tidings, of blessings for one and all. And we thank you so much for tuning in, making this program part of your Motzei Shabbos or part of your Sunday if you tune in for the Encore, or part of your anytime if you're listening to the archive on the app or at NachumSiegel.com. I'm here with you till about 10:30 p.m. Eastern Time, bringing you Rabbi Eliezer Zwickler at halftime to help elevate the proceedings with some words of Torah. Following this program, we've got the encore of yesterday's JM and the AM with Nachum Siegel, which did feature the weekly update with Nachum and Malcolm Honline, discussing the latest news concerning Israel and the Jewish community around the world. Also, Rabbi Benjamin Yudin discussing the Torah portion of the week in the diaspora. Tomorrow morning, Nachum Siegel will bring us JM Sunday from 7 until 9 a.m. That'll be followed by great music programming all day long, including the encore of Wednesday's Z Report with Yossi Zweig, as well as the encore of this program, Saturday Night Siegel. And I want to remind everybody that our June raffle is well underway, and you can participate in it, as you know, as we've been doing for the past few years. And the way you do it is there's 360 tickets, and you go in and you donate a number between $1 and $360, and then it randomly chooses what your ticket cost, and then you are in the running for the wonderful prizes that we have available for you. So make sure that you check that out. If you get our daily thread or our weekly mailing, then you have a link to it already in there. And going out this evening, there's going to be another mailing. But if you get our mailing, just near the top, there's a banner for our June raffle. And you can, if you don't, you can go straight to the website. It's at Raise It. And I'll get you the exact URL in just a moment here. Raise.it/NSN. So it's at the Raise It site. And so it's Raise, R-A-Y-Z-E, period, I-T, slash N-S-N. Raise It, slash N-S-N. And you can take part, once again, in all the fun and support of the Nachum Siegel Network and AM and the AM. So we open the show, as we do every single week, with Cantor Natanael Hershtick and the Maccabees singing Havdalah. And we're going to get to the music right now with this one off of Yaakov Shweki's Music of Shabbos album from that wonderful series from the Motzei Shabbos selections. And we'll see where things go from there. And hopefully we'll all enjoy this together. We thank you again for tuning in on this Motzei Shabbos. This is Avrami. You are tuned into Saturday Night Siegel being brought to you from Beit Shemesh, Israel, here at the Nachum Siegel Network.

0: And that was Hamavdil from the Shir V'Hashevach album, capping off that set for us and bringing us to halftime here on this edition of Saturday Night Seagull. Also in that set, Eitan Freilach with Ma'ariv Aravim, and Yaakov Shweki with his music of Shabbos, one of the Motzei Shabbos medleys for us here on this Motzei Shabbos. Parshas Bahalosa in the Diaspora and Parshas Shalach here in the Holy Land. And now that we are at halftime, we welcome Rabbi Eliezer Zwickler to the program to help elevate the proceedings with some words of Torah. And we hope that in the merit of Rabbi Zwickler sharing Divrei Torah with our international audience every single week, that he and his family and his entire congregation have a good Vache Shavua Tov, a week ahead of all manner of blessing. We encourage you to check out his YouTube channel for some years' worth of Divrei Torah on the Torah portions as well as on the holidays. And if you do so, make sure you leave a comment that you hear him every single week here at the Nachum Segal Network. So without any further ado, here is Rabbi Zwickler, and you are tuned into Saturday Night Segal here at the Nachum Segal Network.
1: As we are often taught, actions speak louder than words, but actions with words explaining the actions are even better. Rav Michal of Zlotchev, Zecher Tzadik Livracha, would be accustomed to davening late every single day. It's not that he would wake up late, but he would daven late every day. And when he was asked, why was it his custom to daven late if he was up early, he would answer as follows. He said, Shevet Dan, the tribe of Dan, was known as the Ma'asef Lechol HaMachanos. They were the last Shevet, the last tribe. When Bnei Israel traveled in the Midbar, they were the tribe, the Shevet, in the back. And we all know that it was because they were a tribe that had so many goods to take with them, so much to carry with them, but they saw it as an opportunity that if anyone lost any object, they went to Shevet Dan because Shevet Dan would pick anything up and they would have a sort of lost of found for the rest of Klal Yisrael, for the rest of Jewish people in the Midbar. So Rav Michal of Zlotchev says, just as Shevet Dan would collect any belongings that people lost on the way traveling from one place to the next in the Midbar, so too the Bnei Yisrael, when they daven every single morning, there are people who are running and rushing and they leave over tefillos. He says, I daven late in the morning so that anyone who missed their kavana for something that they wanted, I could put my energy into davening and keeping in mind the rest of Klal Yisrael so that their tefillos aren't lost. And what a beautiful thought it is for us to even focus on when we daven, davening for ourselves, but also the opportunity, tremendous opportunity we have to daven for someone else, to daven for other people who are in need, and sometimes for people who can't daven for themselves or don't even know how to daven for themselves. Let us reframe our own approach to tefillah so that we can carry all that was lost in the tefillos of others in the footsteps of Rav Michal of Zlotchev, and in doing so, not only we hope that Hashem will answer our tefillos for everyone else, but HaKadosh Baruch Hu will look down and answer our personal tefillos as well. Thank you for listening, and have a good Shabbos.
2: Yeah, let's do it.
3: Yeah.
4: Yeah.

And that was Amir Dadon and Shuli Rand, a great collaboration with Ben Kodesh Achol, capping off our program for us here tonight on this Motzei Shabbos. Looking forward to, I guess many of you are looking forward to the town hall performance that's going to be taking place this week with Shuli Rand and Sholem Lemmer. And I'm sure it's going to be a great show. And I'm assuming if they're going to do a duet, then that song is going to be on there. So y'all can, whoever ends up going to the show, can always post or email me and let me know if I was correct on that one. Because it's created as a duo, as a duet, as a collaboration. So it just makes sense that they would do that one together. Benny Friedman in there with Echoes of a Holy Day. Israel Portnoy with Eliyahu. Yidel with Bayehi Ben Soa. Words from this week's Torah portion in the diaspora. Itzik Weingarten in there with Shavua Tov. And we started off that set with Levi Falkowitz and Tefillah, or Shemor Na, a live version of that, the Israeli classic. And, of course, because it was titled Tefillah, I thought a great way to follow the words of Rabbi Zwickler, who we once again thank for elevating the proceedings with some words of Torah in the middle of all of our great Jewish music. That's pretty much it. We're going to close the program with Lev Tahar Zihi Shalom, as we do every single week. And reminding everyone, speaking of Lev Tahar, that this week Nachum Segal had, was this past week or last week? Was recent that Nachum Segal had Eli Schwebel on to discuss his latest single. And if you have not had a chance to check that out, then I suggest that you do. It was a great interview. It's always a great interview when Nachum hosts Eli. And it's a wonderful new song entitled Kaylee, which you should check out at your earliest convenience.

now, my faithful listeners, we know that when Lev Tahar's Yehi Shalom comes on, it's time for us to be officially signing off here on Saturday Night Siegel. Coming up next, the encore of yesterday's JM in the AM with Nachum Siegel. Tomorrow morning, Nachum Siegel will be hosting JM Sunday from 7 until 9 a.m. That'll be followed by great music programming all day long, including the encore of Wednesday's Z Report with Yossi Zweig and this program, Saturday Night Siegel. So make sure that you are tuned in for all of it. A great soundtrack to your Sunday festivities. So make sure that you have us with you, whether you are at home or on the go. Reminding everyone that we have begun our June raffle at raiseit.nsn. Raise is RAYZE.IT/NSN. Our June raffle where you've got chances to win 10 great prizes. And, of course, you know how it goes. You donate a certain amount of money between $1 and $360. And the site will randomly choose for you a number between 1 and 360, aside from the numbers that have already been taken. And then you've got a chance to win either a ticket to Israel or $1,800 cash, a case of Israeli wines, an ArtScroll Digital Library iPad, and more. So check it out, raiseit.nsn. Also reminding everyone about the campaign that is still going on to help Matas Weingast with his outfitting his home for his coming home recovery post his recent stroke. And we've all been helping out and helping to raise some needed funds for that. But they could still use our help, so make sure to check that out. That would be bit.ly/fundformatus, and that's M-A-T-T-E-S. And there was a little bit of confusion about that, but fundformatus. Or you can just go to GoFundMe and do a search for Weingast. Anyway, this has been a Rummy for the Nachum Siegel Network, bringing you this edition of Saturday Night Siegel from Beit Shemesh, Israel. I believe the next time that I'm going to be on the network is going to be Tuesday for the live lunch. Till then, wishing everybody a great week ahead, a good Vachay Shavua Tov, a week ahead of peace, prosperity, of good health, of all manner of blessing. Reminding everyone to stay tuned for more great Nachum Siegel Network programming. And just all the best. Take care, everybody. As my grandfather would say to one and all, a good time.

You've been listening to Saturday Night Seagull. Coming up, an encore presentation of the second half of this past Friday's JM in the AM, right here at the Nahum Segal Network.

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his grandfather, our good friend Dan Hoffman, and the entire family from all of us here at JM in the AM. What else do we have? Oh, I got a note from listener Cena. Mazel tov to my amazing children, Sippy and Shyadov Schreiber of Bayswater, celebrating their 20th anniversary today. 20 years and five beautiful children later, Canine Hara, the abundant nachas and joy continues, and you can be sure that Abba, Olav HaShalom, is enjoying it as well. May Hashem continue to shower your family with good health, simcha, and atzlocha. May you celebrate many more happy years together, ad me'eva esrim, with much love from Ima, who we know, of course, as listener Sina, from down in the Sunshine State. That is correct. Hey, don't forget to spin the wheel at our raffle. You can win one of 10 fabulous prizes. Go to the Raise It website, RAYZE.IT/NSN. RAYZE.IT/NSN. That's how you do it. And good luck. I hope you get a good number. As we said earlier, we've got four so far over 300, but we have eight under 100. So, you know, so I think people get the impression that only the big numbers are going. Not true. And a lot of low numbers are available. Every slot between 1 and 25 is available right now. So you can win one or more of 10 fabulous prizes just by spinning the wheel at that website. Please keep in mind Shalom Avraham and Peshaleya, Rivka Naomi Bashalom Ischana, and of course our very own Matis wine guest, Baruch Matityahu Chaim Ben Batya, Baruch Matityahu Chaim Ben Batya. I'm going to be hosting JM Sunday, this coming Sunday, for Matis. Join us live starting at 7 a.m. Eastern Time for JM Sunday. Yeah. We'll be live this Sunday. Very much looking forward to it. We'll try my best. Brand new Yitzchak Ben Arza at JM in the AM.

0: Regesh with a song entitled Rachem. Before that, their classic V'yazar. Friday morning, Erev Shabbos, JM in the AM. Yoel Sharabi in there with Shalom Aleichem. You heard Dror Yikra, brand new from Yitzchak Ben Arza. Friday morning, Erev Shabbos. Candlelighting 8:03 in New York on this Erev Shabbos Parshas Baalos. I know we're a Parsha off, I know. Israel Shlach, we're Baalos in the diaspora. Drives me nuts, but I'm not going to get into the whole thing right now. I won't even waste Malcolm Honlein's time by using up any amount of time during the weekly update to discuss it. Nope. I have other targets I'm going after with this whole thing. Anyway, candlelighting time at 8:03, Parshas Baaloscha. A lot of synagogues begin earlier. Make sure you know when things start where you are. And again, in general, make sure you know when things start where you are as our audience continues to grow. We keep getting reports. Well, Israel is growing like crazy, thank God. But Florida now, we've had growth reports in a lot of different areas of the United States. But Florida now is really, really turning on to JM and the AM and the Nachum Segal Network. So todah rabah to you Sunshine Staters. Don't forget our friends at JewishWorldReview.com. If you're looking for thousands of articles to print out before Shabbos about Israel and this amazing world of ours, the Jewish world, check out JewishWorldReview.com and enjoy. Malcolm Honlein is with us, Conference of Presidents of Major American Jewish Organizations. We call this the weekly update. Mr. Honlein, welcome back to JM and the AM.
1: Always good to be with you. Getting ready for Shabbos.
0: Let's start with, hey, Shabbos is in almost 13 hours. Calm down. Let's start with the positive. We always want to start with the positive, Mr. Honlein. Thank God it looked like a lot of people came out on a really beautiful weather day this past Sunday in New York City, despite all the concerns regarding security, despite all the people who said they're going to avoid the area as opposed to coming and celebrate Israel because of the enhanced security. With all of that, it looked like we had a really nice crowd there on Fifth Avenue, and I'm sure you regard that as a great piece of positive news to start our conversation.
1: It was very important, probably as important a time as ever, to show the solidarity with Israel. I think we can thank the mayor for his inspiring words to get people to come out to understand how important what it was to demonstrate solidarity with Israel. The fact that you had a Knesset delegation of 13, which I think they said was the largest, plus the Speaker of the Knesset and many other officials who came, the number of elected officials who came, I think the presence of two former mayors, a Republican and Democrat, also highlighted the absence. I think it's a mistake to have talked about it because people, all the media reports kept focusing on the fact of the person who wasn't there rather than the multitudes who did come out. And maybe in record numbers, but certainly in way more than in any recent year that I can recall. And we have to sustain it, though. It can't be just a once-a-year reaction where people are prepared to speak out and to demonstrate with their feet and with their dollars and with their involvement and with the elections coming up this year. You know, we had some outcomes that were very disturbing, and we can't be obscured. We have to continue the fight in November. And in the meantime, everybody register, every community, every shul should be registering their voters. We've shown how a few votes can make a huge difference in races around the country and here too.
0: And right now in New York, if the election was held today based on the polls, the three, you know, serious progressives running would win easily. So
1: I do not call them progressives. I think it's the wrong term. Being progressive shouldn't be bad. Progress is good. I think we ought to describe them in other terms that really portray them as retrogressives.
0: Radicals? Would radicals work?
1: And extremists and radicals. And yes, that at least voters understand that we're talking about people who espouse views, whether they could be tied to the Sheikh Rahman, the blind sheikh, to care to other entities. It's all blatant. It's not, deep research that you have to do. It's available.
0: And by the way, in your reaction to the parade opening, and this is really the reason I brought it up, not just to thank everyone for being there Sunday. And if people have to realize this, and Malcolm, I would love for you to just expound on this a drop. We're so spoiled in this country, and especially in this area, we're so spoiled by the general camaraderie that our community has with elected officials. Certainly spoiled compared to, you know, other generations and other times and other places. But forget that for a moment. I just think it's important to remember that some of these public officials are really going out on a limb in the 2026 atmosphere to march in an Israel parade. And again, even though, you know, the people that generally marched on Sunday, the elected officials, have been friendly and have been, you know, have worked with the community, etc. I'm not going to mention any names, but I could mention at least 3-4 names of people who, if they made a decision not to march, I'd get it. Meaning, again, if they were watching their back in the current political atmosphere. And I think it's a really important point to point out.
1: Well, I think you're right, but it should not have to be an act of courage or moral courage to be able to stand up and stand with Israel. And you know, and everybody's saying, well, it's only about Netanyahu. No, it isn't. You're not coming here to endorse a candidate or a particular policy. It's clear what the challenges are today. Everybody knows it, and anybody who wasn't there has to be held to account for the failure to show up, both in terms of marchers, in terms of public officials. And then the public officials look at the sidelines. They know what the media coverage will be, and therefore knowing not coming will should subject them to some penalties and reflect that in the polls. But you know, we saw the elections and the failure to mobilize against Hamamwe, against other people who have such blatant hostile associations and whose views are so terrible and talk about cutting aid and in showing up at the parade, despite the fact that they espouse views that endanger Israel's security. It's, you know, people have to be very disciplined and not just look at the superficial reactions, but look at what they really say. You know, I'm really pro-Israel. I'm a progressive Zionist, leftist, extremist, off the cliff. No. If you're gonna espouse the views that endanger and say I'm not committing to vote for any arms for Israel in the future, then you're not a friend of the community, and you're certainly not a friend of Israel.
0: I agree with you. But those who are on the fence, who have not done anything radical against Israeli policy or against you know, what we would call a pro-Israel position, who then go ahead and march in the parade, I think it would be a good idea for their constituents to thank them. I think it would be a good idea not to take it for granted and to let them know that in this atmosphere especially, we're glad you showed up.
1: Absolutely. We should acknowledge them. I think thanking them is a step, but acknowledging it and showing appreciation is always a good thing. They're human beings, you know, they get beaten up all the time, so when they get positive reaction, it should be it's reinforcing. And absolutely, we should show that we appreciate those who stand up for us. But know the records, know what people really are standing for, because people approach me about some of the elected candidates. And it's clear that they've never even done a simple Google search to see that their views on issues of real concern to our community are often not good.
0: Right. Understood. And by the way, you know who the most recent champion of cutting Israeli aid is? You know who the most recent champion of cutting U.S. financial aid to Israel is, Malcolm?
1: Yeah, Netanyahu.
0: Correct. So number one, as we've seen so many times, like you always say, you know, somebody will be complaining in Washington about, you know, a certain policy, and they'll say, but look, half your community agrees with me, you know, on whatever issue there might be. Now all these people that want to cut aid to Israel, all they have to do is point to the prime minister.
1: Well, so this is a program, and we've talked about it on the show over the years, that there have been many proposals that Israel has always wanted to become more independent. They dropped the economic aid many years ago already.
0: How long ago do you think that was, by the way? Seriously, I don't know. How long ago do you think that was around? 5 years, 10 years?
1: So supposed to between 5 and 10 years. Wow. Well, don't forget, it was phased out. It wasn't just an immediate cutoff. It was phased out, but it was discussed in the Obama years and before that. And it was Israel's initiative. And I can tell you from the Malcolm Holland archives that I once went to Israel at the request of Secretary Schultz. He was then Secretary of State, to find out why Israel wouldn't accept the $7 billion in debt forgiveness at the time of the Iraq war that we gave to Egypt, we gave to many other countries. All of them immediately accepted it, and Israel rejected it. And it was cost-free. It wasn't any strings attached to it. It was just an acknowledgement of the imposition of the cost of the war. And you remember the scuds on Israel, and et cetera. And I went to see Prime Minister Shamir. In fact, I went over a week and I met him Shabbos afternoon. I walked to his house. We spoke for almost 2 hours. And he absolutely said no, because he was convinced by the Ministry of Treasury that, you know, would send a message that Israel doesn't pay its debt. I said, it's not, you're not reneging on a debt. It's being forgiven. It's being given forgiven for other countries, too. He said, no, it'll hurt our credit ratings. I said, how does losing $7 billion in debt hurt your credit ratings? I said, I'm not an economist, and maybe there's some forces here I don't understand. But you would make you free, because all of that foreign aid we were getting then was just going to service the debt to the United States. It was just paying the interest every year on $7 billion in debt. But he refused, and we adamantly would not give in. And eventually Israel did pay it off, and Israel stopped at the economic aid, so all the aid was military related.
0: So this story has to be late 80s, if Schultz, yes, right? It has to be late 80s.
1: Right.
0: And then the gradual independence from financial aid starts around 2010, 2015, in that area?
1: When they finally are able to do it, as Israel's economy grew stronger and they paid off the debt. But remembering that the aid that Israel got in the interim was paying the interest on that debt. And now the aid program that they're talking about, I mean, it is being negotiated right now. There are teams led by Yechiel Leiter and the director, the general of the Ministry of Defense on one side, and Mike Huckabee, ambassador to Israel, the U.S., and military people have been meeting already to talk about the implementation of something that the prime minister has spoken about many times. And at a time when Israel's economy is being hit by the strong shekel impacting exports and other things, the cost of the war, it's particularly remarkable. And I think will be questioned by many people about the timing. But I don't believe it'll be a one-day decision. I think it's something that will be implemented over time, and that it be replaced by a strengthening of the U.S.-Israel strategic alliance. And that we saw during the war how much when the United States and Israel can work together, but it would also go to development of joint weapons and implementation, construction of new systems. And the prime minister, as you said, has been a primary proponent. There are people who question it and who are not sure that Israel is ready for it. But I think it's something that will carry, its implementation will carry into the 2030s.
0: That makes sense. We're ready in 2026. Good point. And I know we have so much currently to talk about, but you're fascinating me with this conversation. Do you ever think about if it was a different prime minister that Shabbos afternoon? Let's say Rabin was sitting there, and I'm not being facetious, I'm being serious. Do you think he would have had a different attitude toward all this than Shamir did?
1: It's very possible. I think that, Shamir was very adamant, and I was very close to him. And we talked very frankly over all the years that he was in office, as I did with most of the prime ministers, including Rabin. But I know when it was Modi who had told him this, and he was the minister of finance, and Shamir never pretended to know what he didn't know, and accepted this the recommendation that was put forward to him. Right. I could say the discussion got pretty heated. Yeah. And I had to go back and tell the secretary that it was, but I will tell you there were other occasions where I brought a message and on a critical issue, and instantly, the Prime Minister Shamir implemented it because he saw what the significance was. So it's, this is not a criticism of him. It's, he was a stalwart, consistent. His views were predictable. He wasn't a PR guy. But
0: no, I agree with that part.
1: There was much more to him than
0: But consistent?
1: Know.
0: The only encounter we had with him when he was Prime Minister here at JM and the AM was terrible because I mean maybe I was younger and I felt I could get away with this, but I expressed my anger that he went to Madrid in 88. And if you don't think that that's inconsistent with his general policy, Malcolm, wouldn't you agree with me that that was inconsistent with the Shamir doctrine?
1: It was inconsistent with the pattern and with the views, and he did discuss it and wrote about it. But right now we have a different circumstance. The relationships are different. I think the stakes are higher in some respects, but we forget about how difficult those periods were. Yeah. And the lineup, and think that what we're in is completely new. It's not. But there are many changes. AI has changed things. The whole internet, the way the ganging up, the foreign interference, the domestic, bringing the war to our domestic situation to the within the borders of the United States.
0: Israeli officials speaking to the media, which they didn't do 30 years ago.
1: But increasingly, and you have a prime minister who's very oriented towards that, and is a communicator, but. I think that there are, you know, we have such an array of challenges that have been obscured or obviated, and people don't really know how much is changing within the region, how much could change. As much as, you know, the army has been effective, we see the introduction of the new drones with fiber optics, which means that Israel can't jam them and can't trace them, and the daily toll that every single day virtually a heroic figure falls in Israel, young people who are the most beautiful people, and the so their challenges change, they morph in time, but the stakes, so do the stakes.
0: And that's why this week when the President of the United States tried to really pressure the Prime Minister for a ceasefire with Lebanon, with Hezbollah, call it whatever you want up north, I thought he would use the opportunity, Netanyahu, in this case, because of what you just described and how things were really escalating in that arena, the whole drone thing and the injuries and the tragic deaths of Israeli soldiers. I thought he would take the opportunity to back off a bit. Tell me, did he or did he not? The reports are that Trump was really angry with the prime minister and he refused to back down. What's the real story?
1: Well, I wasn't there, but the story, as best I can reconstruct it, the conversation did take place. The president did use the colorful language that he is sometimes reported to use. And in this case, he acknowledged it. He said, and he was asked specifically if that exchange took place. And what I have said in other interviews and things is that you have to think about what are the implications. You know, it's one thing for the two of them in a private conversation, and they're pretty frank, and he keeps, you know, always adding that he loves Bibi, he works together with Bibi, he appreciates the cooperation with Israel, et cetera, and points to his record. But, you know, we have to think, how do the countries in the region view this? If they think that there's this kind of cleavage between the United States and Israel and hostility, that will change how they approach it, the willingness to make the sacrifice, the moves to counter the terrorist entities, especially Hezbollah, to demand their disarmament. They're rejecting basic requirements. Not Israel's rejecting it. They are attacking all the time. And when you see the numbers, I mean, NPR says 3,500 people killed, but they never say that the majority were terrorists and that there are people killed because the terrorists hide behind the population, and that Israel was going to strike only targets. They weren't attacking Beirut as much as southern Beirut, where the planning takes place, and because they know, Hezbollah knows that they're safer there because that Israel won't hit those civilian population. And the president says, you can't go there, then they're all going to go there to operate, and will continue to feel that they can do so with impunity. And it's not just the specific words or the exchange of that, but you always have to think of what are the ramifications in the larger region. Will they take it as a license that, if they hang out, if they drag this out long enough, that they will get further concessions and that the U.S.-Israel relationship will get worse? And how much coverage does it get that Kuwait, UAE, Saudi Arabia, Qatar have come under constant, but it's U.S. bases that they're targeting, constant bombardments almost every night. We don't even read anymore so much about the rocket attacks from Iran against them.
0: But now you're expecting the President of the United States to be diplomatic? Like all of a sudden now he's going to start thinking about the ramifications of the situation in the Middle East if he goes ahead and pressures Bibi and demonstrates some type of rift between the United States and Israel? I mean, come on. I mean, I'm just,
1: Well, we don't know what the President's real intention is. I mean, he's demonstrated in the past that he takes into account or he really cares about the security of Israel and has acted upon it. I think he is used to giving as he does domestically. You know, he sets orders down, and I think in this case we have it's a very complicated formula because you have so many fronts and the possibility of opening up again the war with Iran. It's not Israel that's demanding it. I think for all of those who've been promoting this false notion, this conspiracy theory that Israel drove this war and Israel and Netanyahu controls it, this should really put that lie to rest. They could see that Israel's not dictating as they haven't in the past either. They've had influence because they're a key partner in it. But this is clearly not the direction that I think Israel would have chosen just in the abstract. And it's the relationship continues, especially with CENTCOM. And it's CENTCOM that's demanding two more weeks of action. Because when we look at the objectives that were originally set out, and we don't have to go into detail, but on the nuclear program, it's not just taking out the, quote, dust. First of all, there's a lot more that is not enriched up to that level, into the military level, 60% plus. You have 3%, 5% enriched uranium that has to go. But more importantly, you have to take out the enrichment facilities. You have to have a structure for really strict international monitors who are not being given access. You have to address the ballistic missile system, and not just the missiles they have. About 70% remain intact, and you have to give them credit about how the Iranians built them underground, built special bulldozers that have cleared the way that they can be reused and firing them, that the facilities for construction of these things should be taken out. And then you have to get to all the domestic issues, the executions, et cetera, but the three, the main areas, right, on the security front, where the missile programs, the nuclear program, they have all these terrible little fast ships that skirt around and threaten ships, and closing of the Strait of Hormuz. All of these are acts of war that cannot be tolerated.
0: 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We're going to, of course, the beloved NSN app, Malcolm Honlein, with us. Don't forget, take a spin at our raffle that we announced, our June raffle. Go to the Raise It website, RAYZE.IT/NSN, RAYZE.IT/NSN. So it's possible that the President of the United States continues to negotiate and to encourage some type of ceasefire and, agree, more importantly, an agreement with Iran. And at the same time, CENTCOM is saying to him, you got to delay things, Mr. President. We need another week or two to at least meet a certain objective that must be met. That's what you're telling us?
1: No. I'm saying that they're saying they need 2 weeks of open warfare to take out other facilities. That we did not bomb the infrastructure that they retain. They are very resilient. Remember, it's a country of almost 100 million people. And they are intelligent, resilient. They've demonstrated it. The leadership has been destroyed one layer after another, and yet they continue to function, whether in disarray or not is not clear. We don't even know if the new Grand Ayatollah is alive or not. I think that, you know, there's so many questions that we have about the realignments that will take place in the region. But most of all, the message that if Iran can emerge from this and declare victory, whatever way they want, but that they hold a parade the next day and they bring out missiles and they bring out other things. And if there's not the follow-up that addresses their capacity to enrich, their capacity and the knowledge you can't take away, but at least you can take away the facilities that they have. And hopefully the regime change will ultimately come. And now the reports that the CIA was arming or not arming the Kurds or others, to enable them to have some sort of a capacity domestically, when you have the besieged 600,000 with rifles given out in January, and you saw the terrible toll. And people are dissuaded because in Iran, when they see that, because they see the West can't deliver and that they don't have the capacity, the weapons to stand up against the overwhelming force of the IRGC, the besieged, the secret services, etc. And no matter who we take out, it seems that they just keep plugging every hole with somebody else. They're less capable, they're less experienced, but nonetheless, the fact that they could close the Straits of Hormuz is just outrageous, that they could challenge the West in this way and cost hundreds of billions of dollars with all those ships sitting out, the rising of the price of oil, et cetera. We should have been able to break this right away.
0: Yeah, and then at this point, if there is some type of agreement and if they're reopened freely, a lot of people say it's too little too late. That, you know, the way and I don't know anything about this, but they claim that the way shipping works, we're going to be so many months behind that it's not going to help in the attempt to get prices down and to get oil reserves filled, refilled, et cetera, et cetera. So it may just be at this point, you know, excuse the pun, but that ship has sailed.
1: I'm not excusing it, but the ship hasn't sailed. We still can do a lot, but and it'll take Iran a long time to overcome this. But they're not looking about rebuilding their economy now. They're not looking at the plight of the people with water drought, with everything, that the unemployment rate amongst young people over 50%, the economy in total ruins, because the elite, who control 40% of the economy, the IRGC leadership, the government leaders, they'll function, they'll do well. And there is a brain drain, many young people leaving the country over time. But the message to the region is what's of concern. And what will Turkey do after this? You know, they're trying to build the counterpart to the Shiite Ring of Fire. They're trying to build their own. And there were reports of a shift in terms of the U.S. special envoy. And then it turns out it doesn't appear that he's leaving. And many in the region are concerned about his advocacy of Turkey, where he is the ambassador also, as well as special envoy to Syria. Syria is in a very delicate state. You know, Shara comes here and he's looking for money and he's looking for support. But you don't know the situation and how much the process of Islamization is continuing now under his leadership in Damascus, in the big cities, as well as in Idlib, from which he came, where you see how far the education of women was impacted. All of the things that Islamists impose are being implemented.
0: All right. Sadly, I've got to go to another story from this week. And Malcolm, I wish there was somebody, or I don't know, maybe a group of people who could go to the Torah giants of Israel and express outrage and tell them that they must intervene in this situation. What did you think of the riots that vandalized the home of Supreme Court Justice Noam Solberg? What did you think of the light rail being stopped, traffic being stopped, and in some cases, violent and vandal type activities taking place in Israel? I don't know if you agree with me or not, but I mean, it's one thing when you see it from people who don't stand for much when it comes to morality. But, you know, when you talk about a religious group of people, or those who represent, you know, our religious community, again, I think the leadership and even the ones that say they can't control it have no choice but to step in and try to control it.
1: I was going to say yes, but I think you know, the tensions that increase. And remember, the number of people who are involved in these activities is still very limited compared to the overall population, and the fact that most Rosh Yeshiva, others do not let their people, their students go to these events. Or I do agree that there should be greater control over it and an intervention to what was done at the Supreme Court, and a religious Supreme Court leader certainly intolerable in a democracy. You can be critical, you can disagree, you can take it, but you don't do what they did outside the home and doing damage and threatening and in the way that was manifested in those demonstrations. I understand the depth of feeling on this. I believe you still can come to resolutions on it, but everybody has to share in the responsibilities when you want to take the benefits of the state. I think that argument resonates with many Israelis. You see that more people from the Haredi side are signing up, even though it's not yet in massive numbers. But I think that a process has to be developed. There has to be accountability. And there are other ways of service. I mean, look at all the guys, who whether they do it through Hatzalah or Mizaskim or the equivalent there, Zaka. It's amazing. And we should find a way of rationalizing it and putting people, not to put them in circumstances where they feel that they can't be fully fulfilling their religious obligations as they would, but that you'll find alternatives. And the army has to show that it can create circumstances for that. And the truth is there are programs, I know I'm involved with some, where they take people from Beis Medrash to work in security agencies and others. And for the first 50 slots, there were 1,500 applications, and it's men and women. And it's happening all over in many sectors that doesn't get reported and doesn't get any kind of notice.
0: I don't know if you saw, but a modestly dressed female Israeli soldier was attacked during one of these riots this week. The police actually had to surround her to walk her out of the area to bring her to safety. So, I mean, I know that it went way too far long ago, but it's just getting way too far already.
1: Yeah.
0: What do you think, by the way, that Iran decided to attack Kuwait? And I don't know, a couple of months ago, if they were in the mood to retaliate against anything that had to do with the U.S., they probably would have attacked Israel.
1: It is almost inexplicable, except that, you know, they're trying to break the connection with these countries. I think, in fact, it's having a reverse impact. I think Kuwait.
0: Yeah, Kuwait's really angry.
1: Well, not only angry, but they're going to have to reevaluate their position. As I said, I think we could see some real major shifts coming out after this. I think we should stop focusing on Saudi Arabia. We should focus on India. Connecting with UAE, connecting with other countries, of course, Bahrain and Israel, and creating new linkages. With their proposal for the IMEC, and if people don't know it, look it up, IMEC, about the train linkages and the ties that can be created. You'll see how many other countries will want to be part of it. A country like Kuwait has to look for allies, and we have to make sure that we fill the void with these countries. Even Qatar, you know, got hit and has to be thinking about it. I think that a lot of the regional alliances will collapse after the war. UAE will certainly pull out. We have other allies to tie into, to Greece, Cyprus, Azerbaijan, Uzbekistan, Kazakhstan, a bridge. There are a lot of countries that could be tied into new alliances in the region, and going all the way to Morocco. More countries will fall in line if they know they're not going to be isolated and have to stand alone against the forces of Iran and its proxies. That's why it's imperative that Hezbollah is defeated and Hamas is defeated. That's why Arab leaders have always called for eradication of these groups. And if they, again, like, can come out of this war and hold parades and demonstrate that they're not going to disarm and they're going to violate. The president, Trump, has called for their disarmament as a condition. And they are resisting it. And the government of Lebanon seems incapable of implementing it alone, certainly can't, but with Israel, but with the United States, with others, Perhaps they could. And that would be a really major achievement. You know, rooting them out, Israel is moving the line beyond the Litani because they're finding, and look how little coverage it gets, 10-kilometer-long tunnels, not in Gaza, in along the border, near the border of Israel. How they did all of this undetected still is a mystery to many. But the infrastructure that they have there with the weapons and the, you know, sophistication of all of these underground systems in Lebanon South. We knew that they had rocket rooms in people's homes. You know, they had a living room, dining room, and a rocket room where they placed rockets and did it in civilian homes because they knew Israel would be reluctant to hit them. And but here, this the underground infrastructure is astounding. And the you know, the money that should have gone to benefit people all went into that. And then you get the false numbers every day, you know, reporting on the casualties when there's no distinction between civilian and terrorists because they integrate into the population and they want to raise the death toll. So it's you know, it's such a complex situation. And that's in Lebanon, where I do believe Israel and Lebanon could live in peace. They did in the past. They a lot of the population certainly wants it. They don't want to have this Hezbollah terror. They're paying the price. Everybody pays the price for it. And in Gaza, the situation is different.
0: Finally, clear up this confusion for me. In the Knesset this week, that was a vote to dissolve the government or not? What was that?
1: There's a preliminary vote that doesn't dissolve the government yet. You know, every bill needs three readings, and they have to decide when they really want to go to elections. You know, there's always the question of summer vacations and the Chagim and when people are away and people will be there and the timing. But it has to take place in the fall, so it's a question. Now when the Knesset goes out of session, so if they don't do it now, then they'll have to call the election after that, which means it'll move into November, December. But it has to be the fall because the term of this government is up.
0: But I thought we have an election day date already, no? What was it,
1: October? We always have election dates.
0: No, October something, like that would move under this?
1: You need to get 3 months' notice to hold an election. That's the law.
0: Got it.
1: And so if you don't call the election till after the recess, right, they can always be called back for emergency session. But that's why a lot of people are pressing now for it to have the vote now.
0: All right. So the election basically is going to be in either October or November, essentially.
1: Probably.
0: Wow. I'll tell you, we could use a change at the top. I don't know if you agree with me. We could use a change at the top. I've been saying this since October 7th. On October 8th, I said we need to change.
1: This is the Israeli Olympics or elections or Israel's Olympics, and it'll be very contested, as you know, because you have new players coming and new parties.
0: Right.
1: There'll be a lot of shakeout in this. And as you said, even within Likud, for instance, there are people who want Netanyahu to continue. There are those who don't. And, you know, the polls vary consistently in an inconsistent fashion, which is typical of Israeli politics. So I wouldn't bet on anything right now. I wouldn't go to those betting sites, you know, where people predict what it is, because no matter what you think, they will come out differently.
0: Yeah, that's probably true. Have a wonderful Shabbos. Thanks for joining us. We'll speak again next week.
1: Have a good Shabbos. Everybody should be well.
0: Malcolm Holine with us. Weekly update here at JMN. Today was an interesting weekly update. Started with a whole history lesson and then drifted into current events. Oh, so much going on. It's unbelievable. JM and AM, thanks for joining us on this Friday morning broadcast. It is the 5th of June. It's the 20th day in the month of Sivan. Erev Shabbos Parshas Baal Loscha. Yes, Baal Loscha is what we read in the diaspora this week. Candlelighting time, 8:03 in New York. 8:03, make sure you know when things start where you are. And keep in mind that a lot of synagogues begin early these days. So certainly make sure you know when things start where you are. Don't forget our big raffle, 10 prizes. You could win one or more. And all we're asking for is a spin of the wheel. $25 and less. All 25 slots are still available. No joke. 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Raise, RAYZE.IT/NSN. This time each and every Friday, every Erev Shabbos, with great pleasure, we present Rabbi Benjamin Yudin, spiritual leader emeritus, Congregation Shomrei Torah in Fairlawn, New Jersey, to address the entire listening audience concerning the Torah portion of the week. Good morning, Rabbi Yudin.
2: Good morning, Nachum. Good Shabbos, everybody. Tomorrow we have the privilege of reading Parshas Bahalosha. Parshas Bahalosha, according to the Chinuch, contains five mitzvos. Three positive. Ushtayim mitzvos los asei, and two restrictions. A total of five mitzvos. Four out of the five deal with Pesach Sheni, the fifth one with the Chatzotz Rose. If you ask me, going through the parsha carefully, it is nothing less than a roller coaster. The first part of the parsha is summarized by two words, the two words that Moshe pleads with his father-in-law and says, join us. But he doesn't just say, join us. He says, Nosim Anachnu. Whoa, we are traveling. We're going. We're about to get on, quote, the train. Join us. Get it on. Come with us to the promised land, and it will be good for you. This is found in Perek Yud, chapter 10, in this week's Parsha of Bahalosha, and it's found in Pasuk 29. Okay? And Lecha Itanu, come with us, Ve'tavnu Lach, and it'll be good for you, because Hashem has promised good for the Jewish people. And it goes on to say, Moshe repeats it again. And interestingly, the Torah doesn't tell us in the end, does Yisro come, does he not come? However, this is followed immediately by Ibn Soho Aron, the verse that we recite, that when the Aron, when the Ark would journey, as signified by the cloud of Hashem above, moving, that is when the Jewish people moved. And at that time, Vayomer Moshe, Kum Hashem v'yafutzo yevecha, v'yanusu misanecha miponecha. We're all familiar with this every time we take out the Torah. And the next verse, Uvenucho Yomar, and when they

among the many thousands of Israel. Now, these two verses we know are bounded in every Torah and in every Chumash by the inverted nuns. Take my word for it. The nun in Hebrew has a numerical value of 50. If you count 50 paragraphs back between Psuchos and Stumos, you will find yourself properly in the second chapter of Bamidbar, where the Torah is describing how the Jewish people traveled, which camps. Camp of Yehuda came first, Camp of Reuven came second, then came Machne Levia, and that's where it should have said, Vayibin Soah Haron. But the answer is it's put here, as the Gemara tells us in Shabbos 1:15, an amazing idea that these two psukim are out of place. In the future, they will be in Parshas Bamidbar. Whoa. So not a letter of the Torah will be missing, but we will be getting out of shul, 2 minutes earlier on Parshas Bahavoscha, and 2 minutes later in Parshas Bamidbar. There's a lot to be said about that. The rabbis telling us that the Torah did not want to put one next to another, a puranus, a tragedy, next to another one. There's so much to talk about here, but I would like to talk about the following. So the whole roller coaster is the first half of the parsha, is we are moving towards the promised land. After the inverted nuns, starting with chapter 11, we have, unfortunately, the Torah noting the people complaining, the misonanim, and they're complaining about Kibros HaTava. What do they want? They want meat. They remember the cucumbers, the melons, the leeks, the onions, the garlic. Oh, come on. And after all, what are they saying? And now, this is in chapter 11, verse 6 and 7. Now, our life is parched. There's nothing but the mun. Now, this sounds crazy. If the mun tasted like anything you wanted, what could be better? Hey, Mom, what's for dinner? What would you like? And just think, whatever you like, you got. Why should they complain? Good question. I wish I had time to answer that. But the answer basically is that the second half of the parsha is all downhill. And Moshe complains, I can't do it myself. Hashem tells him to assemble the, quote, first Sanhedrin. And we know that two individuals, Eldad and Medad, were so convinced that they would not make the cut, that they stayed back. They were worthy of making the cut, and they were given prophecy. And the prophecy was, oh my goodness, that Moshe is going to die. Yeshua is going to lead the people. Zipporah, having heard this, instinctively said, and overheard by her sister-in-law and brother-in-law, by Zipporah, Moshe's wife, Aaron, Moshe's brother, she overheard, or they overheard her saying, oh my goodness, I'm afraid for your spouses, because Moshe separated from me. Ay, ay, ay. Now, at that point there, the Torah in chapter 12, at the end of Bahavoscha, tells us of the Lashon Hara, that Miriam and Aaron spoke against Moshe,
Now, Miriam is the one who saved his life. Miriam is his older sister.

who cared for him so much. And Aaron was the one who was hesitant to go to Mitzrayim to overstep his brother Moshe. That the three of them had such beautiful brotherly love. Hine matovu manoyim sheves achim gam yachad. Our rabbis say, is Moshe and Aaron. And yet, Moshe, because he separated from his wife and never told anybody that he did this, but he did this only because Hashem told him to do. When Miriam and Aaron hear this, they say, huh, who do you think Moshe is? Hashem also speaks to us. And she gets tzaras. The bottom line is, we see that even if you say something that you possibly even only mean well, but if it is of a negative nature, if it's a criticism, be careful. Be careful how you speak. The bottom line is, as I said, the parsha begins going up and the parsha ends on a down, only to be followed with next week's continuation of Shlach, the Meraglim, which culminates in their spending the next 39 years in the desert. I'd like to focus on one very famous verse, and that is in chapter 12, pasuk 3, the Torah tells us, do you know who Moshe is? Says Hashem to Aaron and Miriam. Yo'ish Moshe, Onav Ma'od, the man Moshe was exceedingly humble. Mikol Ha'adam, Asher Al Pnei Adama, more than any other person on the face of the earth. Now, listen carefully. Go down a few psukim further, whereby the Torah says in verse 8, in the contrast of Moshe to all the other prophets, Lo chein avdi Moshe. Moshe is different. Pe el pe adaber bo. Mouth to mouth do I speak to him in a clear vision, not in riddles. So why were you not hesitant and afraid to speak against Moshe? Asks Hashem to Miriam and Aaron. Now wait a second. Let me ask you a question. How is it that Moshe was Onav Ma'od, Mikol Adam, Asher Al Pnei Adama? How is it that Moshe is the most modest? Doesn't Moshe know that Hashem speaks to him in a manner which is so different to no other person? So the answer is, of course he knows. So I'm going to give you two answers. The first answer is, I believe this is true. The more you know, the more you know that you don't know. This is true in every field, but especially true in Torah, mitzvot, in theology. The more you know about Hashem, the more you don't know. And now I'd like to share with you a beautiful machshava of the Sefer Tarchei Musar, written by Rav Yaakov Naiman, Zecher Tzadik Livracha, who says the following. It's really based on nature. What does that mean? We know that man is comprised of body and soul. This is very clear from the beginning of the Torah in chapter 2, where the Torah describes how Hashem makes man. He forms a form out of the earth, and then he breathes into that form, Nishmas Chayim, a living soul. Now I ask you, or I'm not asking, I'm telling you, the rabbis teach us, Man Denofik, the one who blows, midilei nofak,
He blows from within, meaning the soul that Moshe received, that Adam HaRishon received from God, was entirely pure. Hashem is pure. The soul is pure. The only issue is that the soul was put into a body. And as the Mesilas Yeshurun writes at the very beginning, what's the purpose of man in this world? La'amod b'nisoyon, that you should be able to resist and overcome temptation. Everybody has temptation. You shouldn't think that individuals who are most outstanding, and the list goes on and on and on, starting with the Vilna Gaon, and going to the Chasam Sofer, and going to the Chafetz Chaim, going to the Chazon Ish, going to the late Lubavitcher Rebbe, going to the Rav. All these individuals were born with a Yetzer Tov and a Yetzer Hara. The more a person focuses on his Yetzer Tov, the more his good overcomes his challenge. And everybody has different challenges. Yours are different than mine. And mine are different than yours. But everybody in this world has challenges. And the more, so I can't talk to you about your challenge because I don't know. But if you are listening to me, you know what your challenge is. And the Torah is telling us that Oish Moshe Anav Ma'od, why was Moshe the most modest man? Because he was able to utilize that which Hashem blew into him, which was the spirit of Hashem, which is pure and holy, and that was dominant. He was able to constantly overcome his earthly desires. Now, it doesn't mean that we are suggesting that everybody find their mountaintop and try to live in isolation without any interaction in society. Absolutely not. The whole idea of Yahadus is v'chai bohem. You can do it. We are to live with our neighbors, with neighbors. We're to live with our Jewish neighbors. We're to live with our non-Jewish neighbors. L'sakein olam b'malchus shagai. We're here to make this world a better world. But the answer is that you can do it. Each one. It's getting late, so I have to close. I'm going to close with the following idea. Every morning, we make two brachos. The bracha of Yotzar, Asher Yotzar Sa'odav, that God created man. And he has the physical, Rufeko Basar Mafli Lasos, and there's also the second bracha of Elokai, the soul that you gave me. We each have the body and soul. Believe it or not, we each have this struggle. I wish everybody, number one, the realization that you have this struggle. Number two, that each and every one of us, on our own way, realize that we have the capacity to take the pure soul that Hashem has given us and have that constantly struggle, but dominate the negative that is in us as well. Shabbat Shalom.

JM in the AM. Yaakov Shweki, Bos Shabbos. Quite a selection, huh? Yeah, that's a good one, I must say. That is a good one. JM in the AM, good morning. Thanks for joining us. Candle lighting 803. Erev Shabbos Parshas Baaloscha in the diaspora. Make sure you know when things start where you are. 803 is in New York time. So again, make sure you know when things start where you are. Also, a lot of synagogues begin earlier these days. Make sure you know when things start where you are in your community. I want to thank those who've been spinning the wheel, trying to win one of or more of those 10 prizes we're giving away in the big June raffle, which we're going to be drawing on the final JM Sunday of the month. Final JM Sunday before the 3 weeks. That's how we'll wrap up this part of the season. You can go to Raise It, RAYZE.IT/NSN. RAYZE.IT/NSN. And I thank everybody. And some of the donations that are coming in on the raffle, by the way, are being dedicated. I want to thank listener Morris, donated in my honor, listener Eve, in memory of Yitzchak Ben Moshe. Let's see what else we have here. Just running through a couple of them just to make sure that I have whatever information there is. Oh, listener Eileen in Teaneck, New Jersey, in honor of Jacob Rothman. That donation was made in honor of Jacob Rothman. Thank you very much for that. Much appreciated. Just going through these quickly for a moment. Yeah, and one just came in the last few minutes, which I will get to in a moment. Oh, listener Jeff in Verona, in honor of Matis's recovery, getting back to full strength. Thank you for that. That was really nice that you mentioned that during the raffle donation. That was really nice. Listener Akiva got a ticket to the raffle and says, in honor of making Aliyah and thanking Nahum. Well, thank you very much for that. Listener Andrew gave in honor of the recovery of Matityahu. Baruch Matityahu Chaim Ben Batya. Baruch Matityahu Chaim Ben Batya. Thank you so much. Matis is working hard to get better. I'll tell you that much, folks. He's working very hard to get better. A listener, George of New City, in honor of Matis's recovery. Baruch Matityahu Chaim Ben Batya. Wow. Really nice that people are dedicating their donations and their participation to the amazing Matis Weingass, who deserves all of our support and encouragement. I could tell you that much. Deserves it all. Listener Fred in West Hempstead just gave in memory of Paula Grunside. Thank you very much, Fred. Again, in memory of Paula, and now Fred has a ticket in the in the June raffle to support NSN, the Nahum Segal Network, etc., etc. So let's see. We have did we get over 20 tickets already since the beginning? Let's see. We have a total 21 tickets so far. And as I said earlier, because a lot of people think only the big numbers go in this game. As I said earlier, 1, 2, 3, 4, 5, 6, 7, 8. Eight tickets have been gotten, have been secured, have been spun for under $100. 8 tickets so far under $100. Over $300 is 1, 2, 3, 4, 5. So if you look at the extreme, so far 8 have been under 100, 5 have been over 300, obviously the rest in the middle, and 1 through 25 are still alive. You literally can still get a raffle for all 10 prizes for $1 that still exists. Raise It, RAYZE.IT/NSN. Thanks for playing along, everybody. Thanks for your support.
And I'm glad we're able to have some fun as we, at certain times of the year, the fundraising is fun. And this is certainly one of them. JM in the AM, Friday morning, Erev Shabbos. We mentioned Matis, and don't forget his family has set up a GoFundMe campaign as we desperately try to do what we can for Matis as he has to set up his home to adjust to the reality of trying to recover completely from the stroke. And a lot of people have responded already. If you haven't had a chance, please give what you can. No more loyal friend than Matis Weingast. I know a lot of you feel very close to him, and some of you feel close to him who've never met him because of the involvement that he's had for the last 43-plus years here at JM and the AM. Go to the GoFundMe page and just search Weingast. 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Or you could do the bit.ly, bit.ly/fundformatis. Write it out, FORMATTES, bit.ly/fundformatis. And we thank you. Menashe Fetman next, JM and the AM.

with Lachadodi. Hey, I want to take this opportunity to wish a mazel tov to Yehuda Rothberg and the whole Rothberg family in Passaic, New Jersey. They're getting ready for the big bar mitzvah this Shabbos. Mazel tov to Dan Hoffman. Our good friend Dan is Yehuda's grandfather. Mazel tov from all of us here at JM in the AM. Time to say good Shabbos. Journeys at JM in the AM.

Achenu b'Yisrael, Achim Achim, our brothers and sisters in Israel, we are with you. 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Great JM and AM broadcast, if I say so myself. My thanks to Malcolm Holmline. My thanks to Rabbi Fine. My thanks to Rabbi Yudin and Harry Rothenberg. My thanks to all of you for tuning in. Go take a spin at our raffle. Go to RayzeIt, RayzeIt.it/NSN. Thank you for that. Pray for Matityahu, our dear Matis wine guest. Baruch Matityahu Chaim Ben Batya. And the jewelry. 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Remember, we were talking about the issue of vendors in Israel suffering during this time of low tourism. 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I believe that's it. You can always search Raphael Jeweler in the Old City. Have a fabulous Shabbos, wonderful weekend. I'll speak to you Sunday on JM Sunday. Till then, Achim Siegel reminding you, remember the past, live the present, and trust the future.

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Sears to make the following announcement. Yes, I've been waiting 18 years to introduce yet again, in this historic opportunity, a band, a group, an amazing collection of musicians and singers that changed Jewish music forever. They served as a beacon to thousands of Balei Tshuva who found their way home to Torah and Yiddishkeit, and might I add, they served and continue to serve as a beacon for even folks like me who've been in yeshiva all of our lives. Ladies and gentlemen, it's time for yet another long-awaited reunion of the Diaspora Yeshiva!

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Carmel Black is rich, full, and mouth-filling, with rich red and black fruit on the nose and in the palate. It punches way above its cost in quality and prestige. Want a really special wine this season from Israel? Carmel Black is it. 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

In my heart I shall build a Mishkan, and a Mizbeach I shall place therein. 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

Eiffel Gesher wine is a blend of Cabernet and Syrah, and wow, what a mouthful. Aromas of black cherry and black plum combined with nuances of vanilla and chocolate in the mouth. This big, rich red is perfect for big, rich foods. Eiffel Gesher wine from Israel. 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

right, 5 minutes after 7 a.m. Good morning, everybody. My name is Nachum Segal. Welcome to a Sunday. It's time for JM Sunday. I'm in for Matis. Proud to be sitting in this chair. Keep getting better, Matityahu. Baruch Matityahu Chaim Ben Batya. And here I am on a Sunday morning live. That's right, we're live on a Sunday morning. We know. I was just telling my good friend Aaron Goldman a few minutes ago. This audience loves live, and we're here to provide it every single day, including Sunday. So thanks for joining us. Big, big Yashikoch to everybody for tuning in. Want to thank those who've been spinning the wheel for our raffle campaign. Thank you for that. 10 valuable prizes. 10 amazing prizes. You know, all these raffles are going on around the Jewish community, and like there's one prize, you know, come on, one prize. We've got 10 prizes. Anyway, go to RayzeIt, RAYZE.IT/NSN. That's RAYZE.IT/NSN. And you can participate with us in our big raffle, which will go until 3 weeks from today. 3 weeks from today, the final Sunday of June. We're going to be drawing the winners here on the Nachum Segal Network. So get set for that. All right, feel free to comment on the app. Go to the NSN, Nachum Segal Network app for Android and iPhone, and comment away. Plenty coming up, including some great music or by Goldwasser. It's a Sunday, after all. We get to have an amazing start to the week with everybody in the New York, New Jersey area, around the United States, in Israel, around the world. You're all invited, and so many of you, of course, have accepted that invitation to be with us here on a Sunday morning, JM Sunday, on the Nachum Segal Network.

JM Sunday on the Nahum Segal Network. Hello, hello. Thanks for joining us, everybody. We're live, hour number one of a two-hour amazing radio show. Light in the Darkness, that's Raya Mehemna. Before that, Chaim David with his Hine Kale here on JM Sunday. Keep praying for Matis, everybody. Baruch Matityahu Chaim Ben Batya. Baruch Matityahu Chaim Ben Batya. And those of you who'd like to help, and believe you me, it costs a lot of money to outfit a house, a home, to be able to accommodate Matis or any stroke victim. So if you're able to help, if you'd like to help, if you're anxious to help, and I hope you are, go to the GoFundMe page and just search Winegast. 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Listener Andrew has checked in with Am Yisrael Chai. Judy Landy has already requested Birchas HaChodesh. What's today's date? What day in Sivan are we? It's the 22nd of Sivan. We're 8 days away from Rosh Chodesh, but she wants to hear Birchas HaChodesh from Lev Tahar, since we're benching Rosh Chodesh this coming Shabbos. We'll see if we can get to it, Judy. If not, you know we'll get to it, please God, before the end of the week. Listener Yosef says, good afternoon. Checking in from Yerushalayim, Yer HaKodesh. Nice to hear you on a JM Sunday. Refuah Shleima Tamatis. Thank you, Yosef. Appreciate that. And best to everybody in the Holy Land. I got an email from Rabbi Fine, who was with us Friday morning, talking about those soldiers were injured, and dedicating Shabbos Baaloscha, at least, you know, Diaspora Baaloscha, because in Israel they read Shlach, Diaspora Baaloscha, to, you know, making people aware, Kelna Rafanala from the Parsha, making people aware of all those soldiers around the world who are around, I shouldn't say around the world, but soldiers in Israel who are injured and suffering. And he said that he got a bunch of email requests from us, from our listeners, asking for those lists of names, especially the list of names of those who are seriously injured, you know, in really difficult situations. So, kol hakavod to everybody for stepping up on that. Much appreciated, to say the least. Yeah, we'll talk about the raffle coming up. I'm going to go through which numbers have been taken already. You know me, I like doing that. Meanwhile, we'll go back to our music on this JM Sunday as we continue until 9 a.m. Eastern Time. How's this one? No, not that one. One second. I have a specific Piamenta song in mind that I'm trying to get to. Hang on. Hang on, everybody. We'll get to it. How about this selection from Piamenta on JM Sunday? We'll be right back.

Diaspora from the Jerusalem is Calling album with Rhythm Messiahs. Yeah, Messiahs like Mashiachs, yeah. Pia Menta before that, JM Sunday. Thanks for joining us. We're live, everybody.

June raffle's been announced. 3 weeks from today, we're actually going to be giving away the prizes. 26 tickets have already been sold. We will only sell 360, 10 great prizes.

the lowest ticket that's already been purchased is $26. That means there's 25 slots available between 1 and 25, which is pretty amazing. 43, 44, and 45 are all taken. That's pretty cool. Three in a row like that. And I think the highest we have sold is 358, if I'm not mistaken. Yeah, 358 is gone. Anyway, here's your chance. Your chance to win 10 great prizes, including a ticket to Israel, including legend seats at Yankee Stadium for the Detroit game, including four field-level seats for the Mets and Dodgers, including the case of Israeli wine, including the entire fully loaded Shas iPad from Art Scroll. Trying to think what else. Amazon gift cards, five of them, each one worth $500. Five separate drawings, each one worth $500. So if you get a ticket for, you know, if you get a ticket for $200 and you win an Amazon gift card, that's pretty good ROI, as they say. Pretty good ROI. Rabbi Goldwasser coming up and plenty more. Keep it right here, everybody, on a Sunday, JM Sunday, right here at the Nachum Segal Network.

0: JM Sunday with Yoni Z. Just came out. Literally just came out, that song. Yoni Z here at the Nahum Segal Network. JM Sunday. I'm telling you, we got it in our inbox. It may have been after Shabbos that we got it. That's how fresh and new it is. So, pretty good, huh? Yeah, we're good at staying on top of all the brand new stuff. Plus, of course, getting some classics in as well. Very proud of that. Here's a brand new morning chizuk. May have to use it again tomorrow. We'll see. See how it goes. But we certainly have it for today. And I remind you to please keep in mind, Yisrael Noach ben Leah for Refuah Shleima, Yisrael Noach ben Leah. Our very own Matis wine guest, Baruch Matityahu Chaim ben Batya. Thank you so much for that. Many people in need of Refuah Shleima continue to pray on their behalf. Yeah. We know how important it is. Rabbi David Goldwasser's words, Zechanishmas Harav Zeben B'Yosef Alevi and Zechanishmas Esther Basar B'Yosef Alevi. Here is Rabbi David Goldwasser with Morning Chizuk.
1: Good morning. We learn in the Pasuk, V'ha'ish Moshe Anav Me'oid, Moshe Rabbeinu was exceedingly humble. The Zerah Shimshon asks, why the Torah tells us here that Moshe Rabbeinu was exceedingly humble? The Zerah Shimshon suggests it's a testament to the greatness of Moshe Rabbeinu because he didn't refute the unfavorable comments about him, as was discussed between Aaron and Miriam. He then notes that it is for this reason it really is not sufficient to characterize Moshe as exceedingly humble, for we learn one who refrains from keeping count of those injustices done to him, the heavenly court in turn forgoes punishment for all of his sins. We see that Moshe Rabbeinu's conduct wasn't especially praiseworthy considering his exalted level. Moreover, the Zerah Shimshon asks, why did Aaron and Miriam think they could compare themselves to Moshe Rabbeinu? Moshe Rabbeinu was in Shemayim for 40 days and 40 nights. He was certainly on a much higher level than they were. The Zerah Shimshon elaborates, Aaron and Miriam thought Moshe Rabbeinu was deemed worthy of going to heaven because of the collective merit of all the Jewish people. It wasn't necessarily because of his own personal schus. They rationalized that any other Navi could likewise, with communal merit, have deserved to ascend to Shemayim. It's for that reason the Torah highlighted the humility, the anivus of Moshe Rabbeinu. This pasuk was not intended to praise Moshe Rabbeinu just because he remained silent when he was humiliated. It was to show that Moshe Rabbeinu was chosen to be the leader of Klal Yisrael because of his humility, which was beyond compare. The great Goyin Reb David Jungreis was the Rav in the Av Beis Din of Yerushalayim. In the last year of his life, he needed to be regularly escorted to shul. Rav Moshe Eisenbach relates that one day they were walking and Rav Jungreis bumped into a tree that was in the middle of the path. He immediately asked forgiveness. He said, "Bimoichel me, bimoichel me," and then continued on his way. He didn't exhibit any frustration, and in fact, he didn't ask that they should remove the tree. He just continued on with a smile. Rav Eisenbach said, "Rebbe, it's a tree. It's not a human being. Why do you have to ask Mechila?" Rav Jungreis replied, "It doesn't really matter what it is. It's Hashem's creation in this world. It has a purpose and a mission. Every one of Hashem's creations must be honored. Even though the tree is not fruit-bearing, it provides shade and shelter. It is forbidden to scorn anything in Hashem's world, even a tree." This has been Rabbi David Goldwasser, bringing you Morning Chizuk. Have a nice day.

album entitled Sing It, Mordechai Shapiro. Again, the album entitled Sing It here at JM Sunday. My name is Nahum Siegel, Informatis. Thanks for joining us, everybody. Here till 9 o'clock with a live edition of JM Sunday. Coming to you from New York. Greetings to everybody around the world who's tuned in. Much appreciated, obviously. Always appreciate those tuned in around the world. 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Let us know where you are and what's going on. Continue to please daven for Matas. Baruch Matatyahu Chaim Ben Batya. Baruch Matatyahu Chaim Ben Batya. And if you haven't yet given to the fund that's been created to simply outfit Matas's house so that he, as a stroke survivor, can live more comfortably and have a much better shot at total recovery, go to the GoFundMe page and search Winegast. 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We are just under 20 grand. We'd love to get to 20 grand today. That'd be great. In fact, I'm going to try to step up my own fundraising today so we can get this over 20,000 and continue to march on to a really good total and help out Karen Amatis as best as we can. It's called the Home Accessibility Fund for Matas Winegast. 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JM Sunday, thanks for joining us, everybody. Hope your Shabbos was wonderful. We had an interesting Shabbos on the Lower East Side of Manhattan. Celebrated the good fortune, the wonderful celebration, the wonderful occasion of our dear friends, Dovi and Malki Jacob, naming their new granddaughter, which was really cool. Mazal tov. And I hope your Shabbos was good. In this area, there was a major, major downpour around Mincha time. Wow, that was a challenge, to say the least. So no matter where you were, and no matter what was going on, I hope you weren't stuck in it. But that was something. Today, the weather in this area is simply spectacular. Ariel Borzutsky. Ariel Borzutsky is next. Brand new. It's JM Sunday. Mm-hmm.

the driveway. Minks of many colors are on display. The caterer was the best that money can buy. It was David Cohen's bar mitzvah day. It was David Cohen's bar mitzvah day. Uncle Abe flew in from Cincinnati. Aunt Becky drove up from Miami Beach.

That was the last time David Cohen saw a rabbi. His tallis and his tefillin, they got lost. He's now a lawyer up in Sacramento. Looking back, it wasn't worth it.

AM Sunday with Tali, yes, and the Luzi Klatsko together, the cover of Tali's father's song from the Magama duo David Cohen's Bar Mitzvah. Yerushalayim was done brand new from Beryl Faden. Lirot Rocktov, brand new for Ariel Borzutsky. It's JM Sunday. My name is Nachum Siegel in for Matis. Baruch Matityahu Chaim Ben Batya. I want to thank Avrami. He got me on the air today. We thought we had solved. ZK is amazing. It is amazing. And he came up with a great way to solve one of the connectivity problems we had here in New York. And for some reason, it didn't work this morning, which is confusing, but we're working on it. We're working on it. Keep in mind, Yehudas Mindel Basienta, Yehudas Mindel Basienta for Refuah Shleima, Yisrael Noach Ben Leia. Yisrael Noach Ben Leia for Refuah Shleima. Your help with all of that is greatly appreciated, of course. It's a Sunday in June, and all the dads and grads out there are anxious to get a ticket in the big JM and the AM Nachum Siegel Network raffle for 10 prizes, which we're going to be drawing 3 weeks from today. If you haven't gotten your raffle yet, we're only selling 360 tickets. That is it. Only 360. And you can get in on all of the action by going to RayzeIt, RAYZE.IT/NSN. That's RAYZE. .IT/NSN. And good luck. Good luck to everybody who's participating. More coming up here at the Nachum Siegel Network with JM Sunday. This one comes from Eighth Day.

JM Sunday, hour number one complete with Elio and Avid, done by Shmakolino off their volume number 3 from many, many years ago. Before that, you heard Eighth Day with Hula here at the Nahum Segal Network. Another hour. We're live until 9 a.m. Informatis. My name is Nahum Segal, and we continue with plenty more. You're listening to JM Sunday here on the Nahum Segal Network, and this one is a brand new one. It comes from Levi Cohen here on JM Sunday.

Brand new Lenny Solomon, Land of Israel. Great song. Great cover. Layla Von, done by Shuli Rond, who's Tuesday night. This coming Tuesday night will be in Town Hall, New York City, along with Shulam. Poseach, done by Levi Yitzchak Cohen here. That's brand new here at the Nachum Segal Network. JM Sunday's on. My name is Nachum Segal, and I thank all of you for tuning in. Todah Rabah. Continue to pray for Matis. Baruch Matityahu Chaim Ben Batya, as he recovers. And if you can give to his campaign to outfit his home so that he can recover in a more comfortable environment and to be in a situation that has been set up properly for stroke victims, then please do so. And that's GoFundMe, the GoFundMe page, search Winegas, the GoFundMe page, search Winegas, or use the bit.ly, bit.ly/fundformatis, bit.ly/fund, F-U-N-D, for F-O-R, Matis, M-A-T-T-E-S. All right, more coming up. You're listening to the Nachum Segal Network and JM Sunday. This one comes from, let's see here, this one comes from Ellie Marcus.

Aryeh Kunstler of Anachnu Lo Neda. Before that, the Ellie Marcus selection for you here at JM Sunday. Hour number two, thanks for joining us. We're here until 9 a.m. Eastern Time. Regular Sunday schedule. Make sure to be tuned in all through the day here on NSN. JM and AM tomorrow morning. I'll be in starting at the 6 a.m. Eastern Time. We have an interesting show tomorrow. We actually have another guest coming in from Israel to discuss another initiative, Baruch Hashem, for the Israeli soldiers, specifically the injured Israeli soldiers. We'll do that tomorrow morning. Looking forward to speaking to everybody on a Monday tomorrow starting at 6 a.m. Eastern Time. Feel free to comment on the app. Go to the NSN, Nachum Segal Network app for Android and iPhone, and comment away. Let's see who's been checking in on the app. Keep in mind Shalom Avraham and Peshalea, Rifkin Elmi Bashula Mischana. That's listener Sandy on the app. Those of you who have not yet spun the wheel to try to win one or more of our 10 valuable prizes in the big June raffle, make sure to take care of that at some point today. Raise it, RAYZE.IT/NSN. Raise it, RAYZE.IT/NSN. The Yankee Legend tickets are in there. The field level Dodger Met tickets are in there. The Art Scroll iPad is in there. The ticket to Israel or $1,800 is in there. The case of Israeli wine is in there. The Amazon gift cards are in there. RAYZE.IT/NSN. And I thank you for your support. 8-Ton Katz is next. It's JM Sunday.

stroll down memory lane with the Yeshiva Boys Choir medley. Nice selection. I liked it. 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That's brand new. E.T. from Eitan Katz. That's brand new. J.M. Sunday, thanks for joining us, everybody. We're in our final half hour on this very first Sunday of June 2026. My name is Nachum Siegel, Matis Weingast. Normally host J.M. Sunday. I'm in for Matis as he recovers from the stroke that he suffered. And his name is Baruch Matityahu Chaim Ben Batya. Keep him in mind, Baruch Matityahu Chaim Ben Batya. And those of you out there who have not yet given to the fund to help outfit Matis's home so he could recover in as comfortable an environment as possible, you go to the GoFundMe page and search Weingast. 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And of course, we thank you for that. Everybody who's using the opportunity to support the cause, it is much appreciated, to say the least. All right, how about this one? We'll do a classic on JM Sunday with Avremel.

classic from Abramo. Yeah, Avram Fried, classic. Pretty amazing. Adaraba is the name of that one. Got 15 minutes to go in this JM Sunday broadcast. Thanks for joining us. Don't forget the big raffle is going to be drawn 3 weeks from today. The June raffle comes to an end, the final Sunday in June. Dads and grads, they deserve a ticket. Everybody listening deserves a ticket. All you got to do is go to Raise It, RAYZE.IT/NSN. Spin for your ticket. And I'm letting you know that the first 25 are still available. So the possibility of getting a raffle entry for $1, for $2, for $3, for $4, etc., all the way to 25 is still viable, still doable. So go to RAYZE, RAYZE.IT/NSN. Participate. You can win one or more of 10 fabulous prizes. And we look forward to giving those out again 3 weeks from today. All right. Pretty good, huh? Pretty good. 10 prizes. Someone actually won more than one, either both years or last year. I don't remember if it was both or less, but it's not crazy to think that there's a chance that you'll win more than one prize. How about some Miami and Denny together here at the Nahum Segal Network and JM Sunday?

All right, JM Sunday with Miami and Deddy together. Quite a combination, wouldn't you say? All right, a couple of things before we do our last selection. 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In terms of the raffle, as we said, 26 tickets have been sold. We've got a lot of work to do, folks, and no doubt you're going to help us out. You can win one or more of 10 fabulous prizes. We'll draw the winners three weeks from today. And I certainly hope you'll participate. Go to RayZeit, RAYZE.IT/NSN. That's RAYZE. There we go. Sometimes you just have to sneeze. RAYZE.IT/NSN. That's RAYZE.IT/NSN. Closing out the show with the one, the only Mordechai Ben David.

Perfect song for a jam Sunday, Hinei Kel, done by Mordechai Ben David. That does it for us, everybody. Thanks so much for joining in, for participating. Much appreciated. Tomorrow morning, I am back starting at 6 a.m. with JM in the AM. A pleasure and an honor sitting in for Matis. Continue to pray for him. Baruch Matityahu Chaim Ben Batya. Baruch Matityahu Chaim Ben Batya. Continue to pray for Matis. Participate in the campaign for Matis. Go to the GoFundMe page and search Winegast, or just go to the bit.ly, bit.ly/fundformatis. 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Those of you out there who haven't yet purchased a raffle ticket for the big raffle, we're going to be drawing it 3 weeks from this morning here on JM Sunday, as has been the tradition. Go to the Raise It page, RAYZE.IT/NSN, RAYZE.IT/NSN. Simple as that. And thanks for listening in to JM Sunday here on the Nahum Segal Network. Tomorrow morning we are back. We'll start at 6 a.m. with JM in the AM. Full Sunday schedule is underway, so keep it here on NSN for great music and more. 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

Coming soon, look for the new Chirlin Champagne from France. This truly remarkable special blend was chosen by the Basketball Hall of Famer Isaiah Thomas and will be in fine wine shops very soon. Ask for it. Chirlin by Isaiah Thomas. This is Jay Buxbaum here on the Nachum Segal Network.

wouldn't say deeper, but it touches more the melancholy types of people, including some people I know. Most, I would say that most ultimate hits, most ultimate rock hits, of course they're in minor. Because how could you be a successful musician if you're not totally depressed?

This is what it should be like. But for some reason, some of us come before Ribono Shel Olam and we say, I'm sorry, I did this wrong in major. But what's going on over here?

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Welcome back to another week of Z Report. What a week it has been. Here we are, ladies and gentlemen, Wednesday, June 3rd, if you can believe it. Time is just kind of flying right by. What an amazingly busy week so far, ladies and gentlemen. Monday, I had the pleasure of attending the wedding of Eli and Rivki Taub. Eli Taub and Rivki Shuk of Muncie, New York. Eli of Brooklyn. Rivki Shuk, a good friend of my daughter. Eli Taub, one of my neighbors from Brooklyn's children, who I'm very close with, had an amazing wedding here. The same hall as my daughter's wedding 3 weeks prior to the day. Very, very unique. Very, very amazing. So nice to be part of the Simcha. And that's why we're dedicating the first song to them that we opened up the show with. Song is, of course, entitled The Sameach Kala. It was featured by singer Avi Mann, released back in 2017. That's released quite back in 2017. So 6 and 3 is 9. 9 years ago. You can definitely hear the Eli Klein and C. Berry arrangement in that song. And then yesterday, I had the pleasure of checking out the local Verizon store here, talking to AJ. Guys, they have so many deals with Verizon to get cheaper bills, upgrades. I actually switched all my T-Mobile phones last August to Verizon. He took care of me, got us new phones and everything, so check them out. And then we drove to Muncie, my wife and myself. We had an afternoon there. We're looking at some gowns for her. Got a new pair of glasses. Check out Brightview Optical in Muncie, one of my favorite stores. Tell Akiva Gelb or Yurli Lebovich that I sent you. And dinner at Fireside. Guys, this was the most unique dinner ever. Korean barbecue. The only place that has kosher Korean barbecue. The table itself is the cook. Now, it is not hibachi. The whole table is not a stainless steel. It's like a marble table that has circles cut into the table with dishes, places to fry meat, and places to boil soup. It was really cool. If you haven't seen it, check it out on my WhatsApp status or Instagram status. And it's every Sunday, Monday, and Tuesday, Fireside in Muncie. Very cool. $150 all you can eat. That is an insane price in Jewish market. And they had some of the most amazing meats I've seen. Short rib, they had steak, they had some amazing cuts, great marbleization on the meats. Meat, chicken, duck, oh, just off the hook. Anyways, it is now 4 minutes after 11 o'clock. You're listening to the Z Report live here, kicking off our show, ladies and gentlemen. It is Matt Dub and Itzik Dadya. That's right, I haven't heard this song in a while. Oh no! Released back in 2020. Anna, Matt Dub is working on a new song. He said there's some really big surprises. So let me know more about it as soon as he knows. But ladies and gentlemen, Anna, Matt Dub, and Itzik Dadya. 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

And that, ladies and gentlemen, is the one and only Benny Friedman off his brand new album. The album released right before Shavuos, entitled Shavuos. This is the slow song entitled Na'aseh V'Nishma. No, they did not give us any more information, so we do not have it. You're listening to Z-Report Live right here, J Network Scoop Radio, Nachum Segal Network. I am so excited, ladies and gentlemen. I just got the first listen world broadcast debut. I got Yoni Z's new CD. Dropping Matzah Shabbos. We got it here. It's not even finished. I got a just about mastered version of the song, but I'm going to hold on to it to 12 o'clock. So tell everybody you know, if you would like to get a preview of the Yoni Z song, Geula, G-E-U-L-A, tune into the Z-Report at noon for the world broadcast premiere. You're listening to the Z-Report Live right here, J Network Scoop Radio, Nachum Segal Network, 13 minutes after 11 o'clock, 77 and hot outside. Checking in on the NSMN app. Yehuda says full and speedy recovery for Yehuda Smindel Basienta. Also, from a speedy recovery to Baruch Matisyo Chaim Ben Batya. And Judy says, good morning. Please keep me in mind when you daven that I should have a complete refuah shleima. 100%. We'll try to get to refuah shleima tomorrow. As you guys know, I make my playlists days in advance, and it's a little bit late, but Judy, I'll definitely get it for you tomorrow. Next up, ladies and gentlemen, off his brand new album, Yitzchok Ben Arza dropped an album last week entitled Boi HaRuach. Here is I'm Dais Hayu in the style of Shlomo Kalbach. He has one of these rare, very raspy voices. He's a great singer and songwriter. You're listening to the U.S. premiere right here, right now. Z-Report Live, J Network Scoop Radio, Nachum Segal Network.

And that beautiful song right there, ladies and gentlemen, is Baruch Levine and Simcha Leiner singing a song composed by Shlomo Yehuda Rechnitz back in 2016, 10 years ago. This was released in Mishpacha magazine as a single. It is one of the most gorgeous songs I've heard in a long time. I sing it when I say Kegavna, which Nusach Sfarad says before Baruch Hu on Friday night. Baruch Levine, Simcha Leiner, Shira Choir, composed by Shlomo Yehuda Rechnitz, arranged by Yanky Briskman, and produced by Yochi Briskman. Gorgeous Shabbos song right there, very classic. If you haven't added this to your Shabbos Suda or to your Zmiris, you definitely should. You, my friends, listening to the Z Report Live right here, J Network Scoop Radio, Nachum Segal Network, 11:23, 23 minutes after 11 o'clock, 78 degrees and rising. We're getting to Eli Schwebel's new single, but if you want to know more about it, listen to the archives as Nachum Segal introduced and interviewed Eli this morning on JM in the AM. I was hoping to beat him to it, but he got me there beforehand. We're going to get to Eli Schwebel's new song, Kaylee, in about 12 minutes. I will tell you that I actually heard the song 5 years ago and Ellie was still working on it, but Ellie gets very delayed and then he gets busy with other projects, so I'm so happy he finally got it out. Before that, we have new Shlomi Gertner. New album's entitled Ade Ad, produced by Donnie Gross, presented by Donnie Gross, songs by Yossi Green, Yitzi Waldner, and more. Here's a song entitled Ir Shel Zahav, City of Gold, ladies and gentlemen. 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

that there is Sholi Waldner. What a beautiful song right there. Off his debut album, Tayyip Hashem, released back in 2012. Has it really been 15 years? That's insane. 14 years. The song was composed by his brother Yitzi and features Yitzi. Says the two Waldner brothers together. You, my friends, listening to the Z Report Live right here on J Network Scoop Radio. Nachum Segal Network, 33 minutes after 11 o'clock, 78 degrees. I will be here in Sashembi having both Waldner brothers at my wedding. One, Yitzi will be doing the chuppah. I love Yitzi's voice. Sholi will be doing the dancing. Maybe we'll see a little bit duet action. I don't know. We'll see. Looking very much forward to it. 2.5 weeks away from W Day. Wedding day. That's what we're calling it, at least. So, early, what was it, Thursday evening or even Friday morning, Eli Schwebel voice messaged to me. He gave me a video call on WhatsApp. He said, Yossi, I'm sending you a new song. Eli, what song is it? Kaylee. I was like, finally. He's like, you remember? I said, yeah, you sent it to me 4 or 5 years ago. Gorgeous song from singer and songwriter Eli Schwebel. It was released exclusively on 24/6 first and then featured, and then it was on all of the other platforms, which is now available everywhere, so you can check it out. And I was just so excited to hear this song because Eli, besides being an insanely talented producer, arranger, etc., Eli's a very deep thinker and writer. Understand, when he writes, it's from, usually comes from a very deep place. And this song was on his docket for like a while. But Eli, you know, is so popular, and he got so much going on that he sometimes just jumps from project to project, and you have to wait till he comes back. And I was just so excited to finally see it came out, ladies and gentlemen. Nachum Segal interviewed Eli this morning. I had an in-depth interview about Kaylee and, of course, Ellie's career, ladies and gentlemen. Z Report live debut right here, right now. Kaylee, Eli Schwebel, you're listening to the broadcast debut right here, right now. Z Report live, J Network Scoop Radio. Nachum Segal.

And that, ladies and gentlemen, is Mendy Pimenta, song he released back in 2022 entitled Kochot, composed by Mendy. Great song, great music video. You, my friends, listening to the Thursday Report live right here at J Network Scoop Radio, Nachum Segal Network. Yes, getting a little bit confused what day of the week it is. They all kind of blur together. 40 minutes after 11 o'clock, 78 degrees and rising. Nice and sunny here today. Next up, got another new song from you. Eitan Katz says, some songs are crafted over weeks or months. Other arrive in moments. This song, E.T., was born while hearing the words directly from my Rebbe. The inspiration struck instantly, and from the very first note, it felt like something far beyond me. The melody, message, and emotion seem to flow from a place that I can barely describe. There are times when a song feels written. This one felt received. I truly feel like a Malach helped me write this song. It carries a feeling from a different world, and I'm grateful to have been the vessel to bring it to this one. My hope is that when you listen, you'll feel what I felt in that moment. Hashem's constant presence, his endless love, and the deep connection he has with each and every one of us. Ladies and gentlemen, brand new song from Eitan Katz. E.T., U.S. premiere right here, right now. Z Report Live, J Network Scoop Radio, Nachum Segal Network.

And that, ladies and gentlemen, is the talented singer, songwriter, producer Udi Damari with Avram Fried, a song that Avram will join them on back in 2023. Composed, produced, and arranged by Udi Damari, entitled Elokim Sheli, which loosely translates to my God, pretty much, right? Ah, listening to some stuff over here. You're listening to the Z Report live right here, J Network Scoop Radio, Nachum Segal Network, 50 minutes after 11 o'clock, 78 degrees here in Lakewood, New Jersey. Next up, it's Moishe Tischler off his brand new album, Me Lee. It has some great hits. I'm told this is one of the most popular songs at weddings nowadays. Song is entitled Yogati. Of course, album produced and features many songs by Nachum Levitan. 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

And that, ladies and gentlemen, is Ben C. and Shmuley Marcus of Eighth Day. Really, really deep and special song there entitled Invisible Diamonds. You know, sometimes you have diamonds and you can't see them. And sometimes people say to get to a diamond, you need a rock or some piece of charcoal that was discarded. And you have to work hard and put it through pressure in order to create diamonds. Written and performed by Eighth Day, ladies and gentlemen. Ben C. and Shmuley Marcus, some great Jewish music over here. 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So I mentioned on the show last Thursday that Yoni Z video messaged me, I think Wednesday or maybe Thursday morning, from the studio with producer extraordinaire Yoel Weiss. They're working on a bunch of new music. And he played me this song, which is coming out this weekend, entitled Geula, G-E-U-L-A. This amazingly colorful, bright artwork talking about, singing about the Geula. Of course, we're waiting for the final redemption. We are closer than ever, the footsteps of Mashiach. Then he teased me yet another song coming up sometime after Tisha B'Av, like when music comes back. Really insanely powerful stuff. I mean, nobody's putting out this kind of pop the level that Yoni Z is, ladies and gentlemen. That's it. And I woke up this morning, prepared for my show, and about 15 minutes before we went on the air, Yoni says, what time are you going on the air? And I say, 10 minutes. He goes, can I send you Geula for you to debut for your listeners? I'm going to send you the track, delete it right afterwards. I'm probably changing two or three little things in it you won't recognize, but I want the Z Report to have it first. I want you to debut it for your listeners. So ladies and gentlemen, this is a thank you for you for staying loyal all these, I don't know, 17 or 18 years, whether you're listening through the Nachum Segal Network, the JE Network, the Scoop Radio, ladies and gentlemen. Special gift from Yoni Z out this weekend. Geula, G-E-U-L-A, arranged and produced by the talented Yoel Weiss. 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

And that, ladies and gentlemen, is Mark Levin singing Moshe Yes off the Yes Legacy released back in 2013. 13 years ago, produced by Gershon Vroba and myself. Great, beautiful song right there. Before that, Yoni Z, G-E-U-L-A. What a great song. This is a summer banger if I ever heard one. You're listening to the Z Report Live right here, J-Network Scoop Radio, Nachum Siegel Network, 4 minutes after 12 o'clock, 79 degrees and rising. Should be 80 today. Don't worry, we got more brand new music. Israeli singers Nehorai Arieli and Shai Wiener release a new and intriguing duet called Ata Tov, a personal, exposed, and hopeful song that touches on the inner struggles that every person knows. Fears, insecurity, self-searching, and the inner voice that tries to remind us of who we really are. The lyrics and melody were written by Nehorai Arieli from a personal period of introspection, questions, and doubt. The song was written as an honest and true dialogue with the inner child and describes the struggle between the voices that weaken and the desire to believe in yourself again. Through deep lyrics and captivating melody, Ata Tov seeks to stop background noises of reminding us a simple truth. You don't have to prove yourself all the time. You don't have to chase after external approval because the value already exists within. The collaboration between Nehorai Arieli and child superstar Shai Wiener creates an exciting musical connection as the two manage to convey authentic emotion, honesty, and simplicity that touches the heart. Song composed and lyrics by Nehorai Arieli. Arrangement by Benno. Ladies and gentlemen, U.S. premiere. Shai Wiener and Nehorai Arieli. Ata Tov. 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Z Report Live. 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

And that, ladies and gentlemen, is the one and only Israeli singer, Avi Ilson. Song is Alavai, of course, a classic golden oldie nostalgia right there. Composed by Boaz Shirabi. Avi released this back in 2021, about 5 years ago, but great song right there. 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If you like that Yoni Z song, or maybe if you didn't, send us an email. 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We want to be able to give Yoni as much feedback as possible, so please let me know. Next up, we got more good Israeli music. This is from Avishai Eshel and Gad Elbaz. It was released last year, I believe in the summer, composed by Elchanan Elchadad. Song is entitled Tikvot. 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

And that, ladies and gentlemen, is singer Meir Engel. That is off his debut album, How Meir, released last year. Songs entitled Mechila featured vocalist Shimmy Engel, who has not released music in quite a little while. It's been quite a time. You, my friends, listening to the Z Report Live right here, J Network Scoop Radio. Nachum Segal Network, 20 minutes after 12 o'clock, 79, warm, hot, and humid outside. So if you're if you have to be outside, stay hydrated. If not, try to stay inside. Try to stay cool. We got some more new music for you guys. After a series of singles with an Israeli atmosphere that they each released separately, and a Hasidic album that is being cooked up by Kobi Bromer, Elchanan Elchanad and Kobi Bromer joined forces and launched a brand new single entitled Anim Zmirot. It is an authentic, sweeping, and exciting yeshiva hit that comes out exactly at the right timing. The moment after Shavuos, when the voice of Torah was chanted in the Beis Medrash, the two present a song of longing that springs from the heart. The familiar and moving words to Shir HaKavod are wrapped in a new and touching melody by Elchadad. Elchadad says of the interesting composition, after I composed these lofty lyrics, I immediately looked for a duet for it. It was no coincidence that I met with Kobi shortly afterwards, played him the outline of the song. We immediately decided that this would be our duet. The essence of the Jewish path is the longing and yearning of Hashem, and at all times in our situations. Composed by Elchanan Elchadad, featuring Elchanan, Kobi Bromer, ladies and gentlemen, Anim Zmirot, U.S. premiere, right here, right now, Z Report Live, J Network Scoop Radio, Nachum Segal Network.

That, ladies and gentlemen, was Lipa Schmelzer. Wow, song takes us back to the past. I love this song. It's a great song. Talks about Aaron HaKohen, who was Oyev Shalom V'Roidev Shalom. He loved peace, and he ran after peace. This was off Lipa's album, Das Pintele Yid. What year was that? I don't even know. It's been such a really, really long time. Not even sure. I got to look it up. Anyways, Das Pintele Yid, Lipa Schmelzer, Oyev Shalom. You're listening to the Z Report live right here, J Network Scoop Radio, Nachum Segal Network. 3/4 of the way through the show. That's right. It is already 12:31, 29 minutes to go. 79 degrees outside, and we have our, what I think is our final music debut for the day. Let me cue up the information so we can give it to you all as we have it. Israeli singer Moshe Klein releases a brand new single, sweeping and full of energy with lyrics of anticipation, faith, and great light. Kol HaTov brings to light Klein's unique voice along with the rhythmic melody that goes straight to the heart and the dance floor. That's right, Moshe's been releasing a lot of slower ballady songs the last couple singles, but this one's going back to those big, big dance songs. This is a song that combines a spiritual depth with contemporary and uplifting production and continues the musical association with Moshe Klein. The new song is the second single from his upcoming fourth album, which is currently being worked on in the studio. Lyrics and composition, Eyal and Yair Shariki. Arranged and production by Eyal Yair Shariki, ladies and gentlemen. Moshe Klein, Kol HaTov, U.S. premiere right here, right now. Z Report Live, J Network Scoop Radio, Nachum Segal Network.

ladies and gentlemen, is Avi Miller, Israeli singer off the album. Avi Miller sings the songs of Hillel Palay, released back in 2015. You, my friends, listening to Z Report Live right here, J Network Scoop Radio, Nachum Segal Network. Judy says, great music selections today. I'll see if not for Edison App. I would be going nuts here in the hospital. I had a wound cleaned out again, and they're trying to figure out what kind of infection. Okay, Refuah Shleima, and we'll try to get to that Refuah song for you later, Judy, maybe it's tomorrow. I hope when I go to Detroit at the end of the summer, this will be healed. I hope so, too. You should have Refuah Bekarov. Next up, it's one of my favorite songs from one of my favorite artists. We got to interview him 2 weeks ago on this program. Of course, I'm talking about Akiv, a.k.a. Gavriel Reichman. This is off his brand new album, Volume 4. Opening track, Give Me Something to Hold On To. 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

beautiful song right there of Menachem Moskowitz's debut album, Shemoy Shel Melech, released back in 2015. Song composed by Yossi Green. Album presented by Tzvi Blumenfeld, arranged by Tzvi Blumenfeld, that is entitled Mechalkel. Gorgeous song right there. You, my friends, listening to Z Report Live right here, J Network Scoop Radio, Nachum Segal Network. We just got under 9 minutes left, so let's try to get as many songs as we got in. This is 5, 6, 7, 8. Okay, 2 songs. Mandy J, song released last year entitled Echad, which has some Spanish in it, composed by Moshe Shezirn and Mandy J. And we'll close it out with Mandy Wurzberger off his debut album Vanis Filosi with Beshem Hashem. 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

That, ladies and gentlemen, was the one and only Mendy Wurzberger of his debut album, Vanis Filosi, released back in 2012, Bith B'Shem Hashem, featured Yitzi Waldner. Mendy did a lot of the compositions on that album, as did Yitzi Waldner. A lot of great music on that album. You, my friends, have been listening to The Z Report Live right here on the J Network Scoop Radio, Nachum Segal Network. I want to wish you guys a fabulous week. And stay warm, stay safe, your brothers and sisters of mine around the globe. Don't touch that dial. More great Jewish music is coming away right here. 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

Good, welcome to everyone. This is Avrami. You are tuned in to another edition of Saturday Night Siegel being brought to you from Beit Shemesh, Israel, here at the Nachum Siegel Network. We are coming off of Shabbos Parshas Shalach in Israel and Parshas Vahaloscha in the diaspora. Hopefully everyone had a wonderful Shabbos. Hopefully it will lead to a week of good health, of peace, of prosperity, of peace of mind, of good tidings, of blessings for one and all. And we thank you so much for tuning in, making this program part of your Motzei Shabbos or part of your Sunday if you tune in for the Encore, or part of your anytime if you're listening to the archive on the app or at NachumSiegel.com. I'm here with you till about 10:30 p.m. Eastern Time, bringing you Rabbi Eliezer Zwickler at halftime to help elevate the proceedings with some words of Torah. Following this program, we've got the encore of yesterday's JM and the AM with Nachum Siegel, which did feature the weekly update with Nachum and Malcolm Honline, discussing the latest news concerning Israel and the Jewish community around the world. Also, Rabbi Benjamin Uden discussing the Torah portion of the week in the diaspora. Tomorrow morning, Nachum Siegel will bring us JM Sunday from 7 until 9 a.m. That'll be followed by great music programming all day long, including the encore of Wednesday's Z Report with Yossi Zweig, as well as the encore of this program, Saturday Night Siegel. And I want to remind everybody that our June raffle is well underway, and you can participate in it, as you know, as we've been doing for the past few years. And the way you do it is there's 360 tickets, and you go in and you donate a number between $1 and $360, and then it randomly chooses what your ticket cost, and then you are in the running for the wonderful prizes that we have available for you. So make sure that you check that out. If you get our daily thread or our weekly mailing, then you have a link to it already in there. And going out this evening, there's going to be another mailing. But if you get our mailing, just near the top, there's a banner for our June raffle. And you can, if you don't, you can go straight to the website. It's at Raise It. And I'll get you the exact URL in just a moment here. Raise.it/NSN. So it's at the Raise It site. And so it's Raise, R-A-Y-Z-E, period, I-T, /NSN. Raise.it/NSN. And you can take part once again in all the fun and support of the Nachum Siegel Network and AM and the AM. So we open the show as we do every single week with Cantor Natanael Hershtick and the Maccabees singing Havdalah. And we're going to get to the music right now with this one off of Yaakov Shweki's Music of Shabbos album from that wonderful series from the Motzei Shabbos selections. And we'll see where things go from there. And hopefully we'll all enjoy this together. We thank you again for tuning in on this Motzei Shabbos. This is Avrami. You are tuned into Saturday Night Siegel being brought to you from Beit Shemesh, Israel, here at the Nachum Siegel Network.

0: And that was Hamavdil from the Shir V'Hashevach album, capping off that set for us and bringing us to halftime here on this edition of Saturday Night Seagull. Also in that set, Eitan Freilich with Ma'ariv Aravim, and Yaakov Shweki with his music of Shabbos, one of the Motzei Shabbos medleys for us here on this Motzei Shabbos. Parshas Bahalosa in the Diaspora, and Parshas Shalach here in the Holy Land. And now that we are at halftime, we welcome Rabbi Eliezer Zwickler to the program to help elevate the proceedings with some words of Torah. And we hope that in the merit of Rabbi Zwickler sharing Divrei Torah with our international audience every single week, that he and his family and his entire congregation have a good Vache Shavua Tov, a week ahead of all manner of blessing. We encourage you to check out his YouTube channel for some years' worth of Divrei Torah on the Torah portions as well as on the holidays. And if you do so, make sure you leave a comment that you hear him every single week here at the Nachum Segal Network. So without any further ado, here is Rabbi Zwickler, and you are tuned into Saturday Night Segal here at the Nachum Segal Network.
1: As we are often taught, actions speak louder than words, but actions with words explaining the actions are even better. Rav Michal of Zlotchev, Zecher Tzadik Livracha, would be accustomed to davening late every single day. It's not that he would wake up late, but he would daven late every day. And when he was asked why wasn't his custom to daven late if he was up early, he would answer as follows. He said, Shevet Dan, the tribe of Dan, was known as the Ma'asef L'chol HaMachanos. They were the last Shevet, the last tribe. When Bnei Yisrael traveled in the Midbar, they were the tribe, the Shevet, in the back. And we all know that it was because they were a tribe that had so many goods to take with them, so much to carry with them, but they saw it as an opportunity that if anyone lost any object, they went to Shevet Dan because Shevet Dan would pick anything up and they would have it sort of lost and found for the rest of Klal Yisrael, for the rest of the Jewish people in the Midbar. So Rav Michal of Zlotchev says, just as Shevet Dan would collect any belongings that people lost on the way traveling from one place to the next in the Midbar, so too the Bnei Yisrael, when they daven every single morning, there are people who are running and rushing and they leave over tefillos. He says, I daven late in the morning so that anyone who missed their kavana for something that they wanted, I could put my energy into davening and keeping in mind the rest of Klal Yisrael so that their tefillos aren't lost. And what a beautiful thought it is for us to even focus on when we daven, davening for ourselves, but also the opportunity, tremendous opportunity that we have to daven for someone else, to daven for other people who are in need, and sometimes for people who can't daven for themselves or don't even know how to daven for themselves. Let us reframe our own approach to tefillah so that we can carry all that was lost in the tefillos of others in the footsteps of Rav Michal of Zlotchev, and in doing so, not only we hope that Hashem will answer our tefillos for everyone else, but HaKadosh Baruch Hu will look down and answer our personal tefillos as well. Thank you for listening, and have a good Shabbos.
2: Yeah, let's do it.
1: Huh?
3: Yeah.
2: Yeah.

And that was Amir Dadon and Shuli Rand, a great collaboration with Ben Kodesh Achol, capping off our program for us here tonight on this Motzei Shabbos. Looking forward to, I guess many of you are looking forward to the town hall performance that's going to be taking place this week with Shuli Rand and Sholem Lemmer. And I'm sure it's going to be a great show. And I'm assuming if they're going to do a duet, then that song is going to be on there. So y'all can, whoever ends up going to the show, can always post or email me and let me know if I was correct on that one. Because it's created as a duo, as a duet, as a collaboration. So it just makes sense that they would do that one together. Benny Friedman in there with Echoes of a Holy Day. Israel Portnoy with Eliyahu. Yidel with Bayehi Ben Soa. Words from this week's Torah portion in the diaspora. Itzik Weingarten in there with Shavua Tov. And we started off that set with Levi Falkowitz and Tefillah, or Shmorna, his a live version of that, the Israeli classic. And of course, because it was titled Tefillah, I thought a great way to follow the words of Rabbi Zwickler, who we once again thank for elevating the proceedings with some words of Torah in the middle of all of our great Jewish music. That's pretty much it. We're going to close the program with Lev Tahar Zihi Shalom, as we do every single week. And reminding everyone, speaking of Lev Tahar, that this week Nachum Siegel had, was this past week or last week? Was recent that Nachum Siegel had Eli Schwebel on to discuss his latest single. And if you have not had a chance to check that out, then I suggest that you do. It was a great interview. It's always a great interview when Nachum hosts Eli. And it's a wonderful new song entitled Kaylee, which you should check out at your earliest convenience.

now, my faithful listeners, we know that when Lev Tahor's Yehi Shalom comes on, it's time for us to be officially signing off here on Saturday Night Siegel. Coming up next, the encore of yesterday's JM and the AM with Nahum Siegel. Tomorrow morning, Nahum Siegel will be hosting JM Sunday from 7 until 9 a.m. That'll be followed by great music programming all day long, including the encore of Wednesday's Z Report with Yossi Zweig and this program, Saturday Night Siegel. So make sure that you are tuned in for all of it. A great soundtrack to your Sunday festivities. So make sure that you have us with you, whether you are at home or on the go. Reminding everyone that we have begun our June raffle at raiseit.nsn. Raise is raize.it/nsn. Our June raffle, where you've got chances to win 10 great prizes. And of course, you know how it goes. You donate a certain amount of money between $1 and $360, and the site will randomly choose for you a number between 1 and 360, aside from the numbers that have already been taken, and then you've got a chance to win either a ticket to Israel or $1,800 cash, a case of Israeli wines, an Art Scroll Digital Library iPad, and more. So check it out, raiseit.nsn. Also reminding everyone about the campaign that is still going on to help Matas Weingast with his outfitting his home for his coming home recovery post his recent stroke. And we've all been helping out and helping to raise some needed funds for that. But they could still use our help, so make sure to check that out. That would be bit.ly/fundformatus, and that's M-A-T-T-E-S. I know there was a little bit of confusion about that, but Fund for Matas, or you can just go to GoFundMe and do a search for Weingast. Anyway, this has been a Rummy for the Nahum Siegel Network, bringing you this edition of Saturday Night Siegel from Beit Shemesh, Israel. I believe the next time that I'm going to be on the network is going to be Tuesday for the live lunch. Till then, wishing everybody a great week ahead, a good Vachay Shavua Tov, a week ahead of peace, prosperity, of good health, of all manner of blessing. Reminding everyone to stay tuned for more great Nahum Siegel Network programming. And just all the best. Take care, everybody. As my grandfather would say to one and all, a good time.

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This is Nahum Siegel reminding you that our Thursday live lunch presentation happens between 11 a.m. and 1 p.m. Eastern Time every Thursday right here at the Nahum Siegel Network.

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1: It looks like they didn't come back here either, Rabbi Marcus. So where are they? Are they okay? Are we ever going to find them again? Why is Mrs. Morchip's
2: coming? Relax, Josh. No matter what happens to a person, it's always for his best. You should never be afraid when something happens to you, because Hashem is always watching.

0: So Josh, have faith in Hashem and trust that we will find them.
1: Rabbi Marcus, from now on, I'm going to have complete faith that I can pass every test.
0: That's terrific, Josh, and I'm sure that Hashem will help. But we still have to do our part and continue looking for them. So let's head in that direction, of the spider slider.
1: Okay, but please wait one sec. I just have to tie my sneakers.
0: Sure thing, Josh. Hey, what's that you're stepping on?
1: I'm not sure. What? Oh my, it's a golden coin!
2: Daddy, do I have to go on this ride? It looks so scary.
3: Tova, it's the carousel! What are you so scared about?
2: Yeah, but the horses look like such meanies.
3: Never mind. Let's go back to the teacups.
4: Ah, goody, now it's our turn.
5: I can't believe I'm going on the carousel, Morty. My little brother will be so proud of me.
4: Yeah, I just hope that we'll be home for supper. It's Monday night.
5: Morty, so what if it's Monday night?
4: So what? So what? So what? Meatloaf for supper. I can almost taste it now. With a little gravy and some of my grandmother's coleslaw, with a cup of orange juice, and we're in business.
5: Morty, if we don't get back together with the rest of the guys, you may not be tasting that meatloaf. Or a lot of other things for quite a while.
0: It's probably nothing, Josh. Put the coin in your pocket. We'll discuss where it came from some other time. We're supposed to leave at 4 o'clock and it's 3:05 now. Let's find the boys and quick. I don't want to think what this place is like after the park closes for the whole winter. The boys are probably scared stiff.
4: Wahoo! Another 50 points! Keep those tickets coming, mister! I must have a gazillion of them by now.
5: Morty, how many more games of Skee Ball are you going to play? We're supposed to leave in 50 minutes.
4: So, what exactly do you think that we should do, Mr. Spitzer? Huh? Can we run outside to the parking lot and wait for them? I don't know where the van is parked. Do you?
1: Actually, what I was suggesting, Morty, was if we go outside instead of staying indoors, we have a chance of bumping into the rest of the group. Come on, cash in those tickets.
4: Okay. I wonder which one of those neato prizes I'll get for all of these tickets. Maybe I'll take a car or a house or something. Maybe even a yacht.
1: It's called a yacht.

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Herzog Method Champenois sparklers, both available in Brut and Rosé, are perfect for this time of year, whether you're having them for a large gathering or sipping them with someone special. 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

Gush Etzion white wines are at the top of my list for white wines from Israel. Lone Oak Sauvignon Blanc or the Gewurztraminer or their Spring River White. Every one on this list is a winner. Gush Etzion white wines. 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

Someone canceled. 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And the bagels. Went really quickly. Leaving salad and a little bit of Bisley. 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

0: Jewish city, 12 million people. It's our job to protect them from themselves. My name is Friday. This is my partner, Shabbos.
1: Hi there.
0: Good, Shabbos. We walk this beat, sting shift, 4:30 p.m. Main Street. My partner and I approach female, alleged perpetrator, 5'2", for questioning.
1: Excuse me, ma'am. Can I see that label?
2: Why? What did I do?
1: Just doing my job, ma'am. Routine. You understand.
2: What are you looking for?
1: Symbols, ma'am.
2: Symbols?
1: Yes, ma'am. Symbols. OU.
0: Huff K.
1: Triangle K.
0: MVH.
1: KP.
0: BD.
1: OK.
0: Tablet K.
1: CRC.
0: Vadarabanam.
1: Any of several kashrut symbols, ma'am.
2: But why? What can be unkosher about this? Everybody eats them. I check the ingredients.
1: Just the facts, ma'am.
2: What are you, crazy?
1: No, ma'am. We're on a mission from God.
2: What are you guys, rabbis or something?
1: No, ma'am. We're the police. The kosher police.

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